0: little boy.
1: Dunfermline, meanwhile, were unable to cause an upset in the Scottish Cup final as the Championship side suffered a 3-1 defeat to Celtic. Premiership champions Celtic have now completed the double, and Britain's George Russell has secured pole position for the Canadian F1 Grand Prix. That's the latest. I'm Stevie Shillinglaw.
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0: It's Hospital Watch on Radio Way, keeping you up to date with the news from St Peter's, Ashford and Woking hospitals.
1: Ashford and St Peter's Hospitals and Royal Surrey NHS Foundation Trust have confirmed Joss Bigmore as their group chair. Joss was recently appointed chair of Ashford and St Peter's Hospitals and continuing in his role as chair of Royal Surrey. The group chair arrangement strengthens leadership continuity and builds on the strong partnership already in place between the two trusts and supports closer joint working where this adds value for patients, staff and services. Both trusts will continue to operate independently with their own boards, governance and decision-making responsibilities. Group Chief Executive Louise Stead welcomed the confirmation, highlighting the benefits for staff, patients and system working. She said, "I'm delighted to welcome Joss as Chair of Ashford and St Peter's Hospital. He brings a strong track record of leadership, a deep understanding of the NHS and a clear commitment to collaboration and quality of care." Joss Bigmore, the group chair, commented, "It's a privilege to be appointed as chair of Ashford and St Peter's Hospital, continuing my role at Royal Surrey, and to take on the role of group chair across both organisations. I'm very much looking forward to working closely with colleagues, governors and partners at both trusts. By building on the strong foundations already in place, we can continue to strengthen collaboration, support our staff and improve outcomes and experiences for the communities we serve. I'd also like to thank John Machin for his leadership during his time as acting chair at Ashford and St Peter's Hospitals. His contribution has been invaluable, and I'm pleased that he will continue to support the Trust and myself in his role as a non-executive director."
0: Hospital Watch

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1: From the Sky News Centre at 2, one person has died after multiple gunshots were fired close to the White House in Washington, D.C. NBC News are reporting that just after 6 p.m. local time, a man opened fire close to the South Lawn. One of those injured was reportedly a bystander who's in a critical condition in hospital. Our correspondent David Blevins has the latest from Washington.
2: A suspect who was known to DC police approached a security checkpoint and opened fire on Secret Service officers. They returned fire and two people were wounded, but we can now confirm that the suspect has died in hospital.
1: Meanwhile, Donald Trump says a deal to bring the war with Iran to an end just needs to be finalised and is largely negotiated. The US president also said the Strait of Hormuz will be opened should the deal be agreed on. The CEO of the Port of Dover admits lengthy delays witnessed in the past couple of days have been frustrating. Extra EU border checks were suspended yesterday after hordes of passengers waited hours to board cross-channel ferries. Today could be the hottest day in May on record if temperatures surpass 32.8 Celsius. But there are amber heat health alerts in place across the Midlands, East and South East England. Ollie McBurney's late winner at Wembley sealed a 1-0 win for Hull against Middlesbrough and sent them back to the Premier League. Both sides were hoping to return to the top flight for the first time since 2017 in the Championship playoff final. Borough were reinstated in the competition after Southampton were kicked out for spying on them. Manager Kim Hellberg admits the whole Spygate saga was difficult to deal with.
3: It's been tough. It's been draining emotionally. But there's no excuse. Hull scored a goal today and again, you have to congratulate them.
1: Premiership champion Celtic have claimed a 3-1 victory over Dunfermline in the Scottish Cup final at Hampden Park to secure the double. And Britain's George Russell has secured pole position for tomorrow's Canadian F1 Grand Prix. That's the latest. I'm Stevie Schillinglaw.
0: This is Radio Way.

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0: The new position with the university reflects his contribution to strengthening the partnership between the institution and the trusts, particularly in advancing collaboration across clinical practice, research and education. In his new role, Chris will support joint initiatives and further deepen the strategic relationship between the organisations. He's recently supported joint grant applications, the development of shared governance and collaboration forums, and hope to establish a shared research to enhance joint working. Chris joined Royal Surrey in October 2024 and Ashford and St Peter's Hospital in June 2025, having previously held senior strategic positions at the Royal Free London and South London and Maudsley NHS Foundation Trust. He has spent most of his career in the NHS, initially working as a psychologist in general hospital settings before moving into senior roles, leading commercial, workforce, organisational development and research projects locally, regionally and nationally. Chris said, "Honoured to receive this appointment. The relationship between our trusts and the university is a vital driver of innovation, workforce development and high quality research. I look forward to deepening our collaboration and supporting joint programmes that will have direct benefit to patients and staff."
1: Hospital Watch.
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1: From the Sky News Centre at 3, Donald Trump says a deal to bring the war with Iran to an end just needs to be finalised and is largely negotiated. Posting on social media last night, the US president also said the Strait of Hormuz will be opened should the deal be agreed on. Iranian media reports suggest officials in Tehran will keep the vital shipping route under their control, and any potential deal doesn't mean a return to free passage. Esmail Bagheri speaks for Iran's foreign ministry.
2: Naturally, the issue of the Strait of Hormuz is among the topics discussed, but more important than that is an end to the piracy by America against international navigation.
1: Meanwhile, one man has died after multiple gunshots were fired close to the White House in Washington, D.C. It's alleged that just after 6 p.m. local time, the deceased, who's been named as Nazir Best, opened fire close to the South Lawn. Reform UK is promising a £5 billion tax break for workers doing overtime over 40 hours per week. The party claims it would be a hard work bonus for those on less than £75,000 a year. The weather's forecast to get even hotter today after reaching a high in May, last seen in 2012. Temperatures reached 30.5 Celsius yesterday in Frittenden in Kent. Celtic have won the double after beating Dunfermline 3-1 in the Scottish Cup final at Hampden Park. They followed up last weekend's dramatic victory over Hearts, which earned them the Premiership title. And manager Martin O'Neill says coming back to deliver more success in his second spell in charge is incredible.
3: I can't obviously remember properly my spell way back. You know, I can remember certain games, I can remember certain things. But here, because of the circumstances, this is particularly special.
1: And Hull have secured promotion to the Premier League with a dramatic 1-0 win against Middlesbrough in the Championship playoff final. Ollie McBurney struck in the 95th minute to claim victory and a place in the top flight for the first time since 2017. That's the latest. I'm Stevie Shillinglaw.
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0: When you notice something wrong, it tends to grow and eventually take over, to the point you can't really think of anything else. 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

0: it's Jordan, Chris and Sean from Capital Breakfast, and we just wanted to say a huge congratulations to Radio Way on 60 years of keeping St. Peter's and Ashford hospitals entertained.
1: Yes!
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1: Louise Stead, Group Chief Executive of Ashford and St Peter's and Royal Surrey Hospitals NHS Foundation Trust, has once again been named by the Health Service Journal as one of the top 50 Trust Chief Executives in England. This marks the fourth consecutive year that Louise has earned her place on the prestigious list of healthcare leaders. Louise has been Chief Executive of Royal Surrey for the past 8 years, during which time she has led the Trust to be rated as outstanding by the Care Quality Commission. In 2025, she stepped into the role of Group Chief Executive, expanding her leadership to include Ashford and St Peter's Hospital NHS Foundation Trust. Jos Bigmore, Group Chair, said, "Being recognised in the top 50 Chief Executives for four consecutive years is a significant achievement for Louise and a testament to her exceptional leadership, strategic vision and sustained dedication." Louise has an MSc in professional practice and is a visiting professor at the University of Surrey and specialist advisor to the Care Quality Commission, participating in well-led reviews at other NHS trusts. She also chairs the Surrey and Sussex Cancer Alliance and co-chairs the National Cancer Alliance Leadership Forum. She is also the acute provider partner member of the NHS Surrey and Sussex Integrated Care Board. And earlier this year, Louise was also invited to join a new national Maternity and Neonatal Task Force, which is chaired by the Health and Social Care Secretary.
0: Hospital Watch

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1: From the Sky News Centre at 4, one person has died after multiple gunshots were fired close to the White House in Washington, D.C. It's alleged that just after 6 p.m. local time, the deceased, who's been named as Nazir Best, opened fire close to the South Lawn. One of those injured was reportedly a bystander who's in a critical condition in hospital. Our correspondent David Blevins has the latest from Washington.
2: A suspect who was known to DC police approached a security checkpoint and opened fire on Secret Service officers. They returned fire and two people were wounded, but we can now confirm that the suspect has died in hospital.
1: Meanwhile, the US president says a deal to end the conflict with Iran is largely negotiated and just needs to be finalized. Donald Trump also said should the deal be agreed on, the Strait of Hormuz would be opened. The UK has battled through the start of what could be record-breaking heat this bank holiday weekend. Temperatures exceeded 30 degrees Celsius in southeast England yesterday, with forecasters warning of similar conditions today. France has suspended extra EU border checks at the port of Dover. Thousands of holidaymakers faced queues of around 5 hours yesterday after new security checks were introduced. Hull will return to the Premier League for the first time in 9 years after winning 1-0 against Middlesbrough in the Championship playoff final. Ollie McBurnie sealed promotion with a late goal at Wembley. And captain Louis Coyles dedicated the victory to his dad Chris, who died suddenly in 2022.
3: I look up to the sky every game. I had a little look up there today. And he's with me. I know he's with me for sure. The next best thing, I have the rest of my family. I have my beautiful partner, my little boy.
1: Dunfermline, meanwhile, were unable to cause an upset in the Scottish Cup final as the Championship side suffered a 3-1 defeat to Celtic. Premiership champions Celtic have now completed the double. And Britain's George Lloyd has secured pole position for the Canadian F1 Grand Prix. That's the latest. I'm Stevie Shillinglaw.
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Keep up the good work.

0: Well, it wasn't fair that my little girl needed an organ transplant. 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
1: From the Sky News Centre at 5, Donald Trump says a deal to end the war with Iran only needs to be finalised and the Strait of Hormuz will be opened. The president posted on social media last night saying he'd held a number of very good calls with regional leaders over the day. Pakistani negotiators and Iranian officials had been working for days on securing a ceasefire. Our US correspondent James Matthews says pressure was mounting on the president to secure a deal.
2: The pressure of time has created a context in which Donald Trump has to make the break. The business of the Strait of Hormuz and the impact on the global economy, it's killing him in the polls, it's killing him on the economy.
1: Meanwhile, the man suspected of last night opening fire on Secret Service officers close to the White House has died. Nazir Best, who was known to police in Washington, D.C., died as a result of his injuries. One other person remains in hospital. The weather's forecast to get even hotter today after reaching a high in May, last seen in 2012. Temperatures got to 30.5 Celsius yesterday in Frittenden in Kent. France has suspended extra EU border checks at the port of Dover. It's after thousands of holidaymakers faced queues of up to 5 hours yesterday. Now to sport, and Ollie McBurney's late winner at Wembley sealed a 1-0 win for Hull against Middlesbrough and sent them back to the Premier League. Both sides were hoping to return to the top flight for the first time since 2017 in the Championship playoff final. Borough were reinstated in the competition after Southampton were kicked out for spying on them. And manager Kim Hellberg admits the whole Spygate saga was really difficult to deal with.
3: It's been tough. It's been draining emotionally. But there's no excuse. Hull scored a goal today and again, you have to congratulate them.
1: And Premiership champions Celtic have claimed a 3-1 victory over Dunfermline in the Scottish Cup final at Hampden Park to secure the double. And Britain's George Russell has secured pole position for tomorrow's Canadian F1 Grand Prix. That's the latest. I'm Stevie Schilling.
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1: From the Sky News Centre at 6, one person has died after multiple gunshots were fired close to the White House in Washington, D.C. It's alleged that just after 6 p.m. local time, Nasir Best opened fire close to the South Lawn. One of those injured was reportedly a bystander who's in a critical condition in hospital. Our correspondent David Blevins has the latest from Washington.
2: A suspect who was known to D.C. police approached a security checkpoint and opened fire on Secret Service officers. They returned fire and two people were wounded, but we can now confirm that the suspect has died in hospital.
1: Meanwhile, Donald Trump says a deal to end the conflict in Iran only needs to be finalised and the Strait of Hormuz will be opened. However, Iranian media report that officials in Tehran have denied this means a return to free passage. The weather forecast to get even hotter after reaching a high in May last seen in 2012. Temperatures got to 30.5 Celsius yesterday in Frittenden in Kent. Amber heat health alerts warning emergency services to prepare for higher demand remain in force across the Midlands, Eastern and Southeast England. In sport, Hull will return to the Premier League for the first time in 9 years after winning 1-0 against Middlesbrough in the Championship playoff final. Ollie McBurney sealed promotion with a late goal at Wembley. Captain Louis Coyles dedicated the victory to his father Chris, who died suddenly in 2022.
3: I look up to the sky every game. I had a little look up there today. And yeah, he's with me. I know he's with me for sure. The next best thing, I have the rest of my family. I have my beautiful partner, my little boy.
1: Dunfermline were unable to cause an upset in the Scottish Cup final as the Championship side suffered a 3-1 defeat to Celtic. Premiership champion Celtic have completed the double. And Britain's George Russell is on pole for the Canadian F1 Grand Prix. He beat his Mercedes teammate Kimi Antonelli into second, while champion Lando Norris had to settle for third. That's the latest from the Sky News Centre. I'm Bev Rimmer.
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0: Andre might think that the biggest impact he'll make this morning will be on his Year 9 class.
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60 years of feel-good radio, brought to you by Radio Way. And this is Alan Dedicote, the National Lottery's voice of the Bulls and the voice of Strictly Come Dancing, wishing all the listeners and all the volunteers involved in Radio Way a very big well done. Congratulations, guys. Keep up the good work.

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0: By 2050,
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1: From the Sky News Centre at 7, a suspect's been shot dead after a gunman opened fire at Secret Service agents near the White House. Journalists who were reporting from directly outside the building were forced to run for cover. Among them was Selena Wang from ABC News, who was reporting on a possible Iranian peace deal at the time.
2: President Trump has said a deal is close, only for the two sides to remain far apart.
3: No.
1: Meanwhile, Iranian media is reporting officials in Tehran say a reopening of the Strait of Hormuz won't guarantee free passage in the shipping lane. It says Donald Trump says a deal with Iran, reported to be near, would see blocks in the strait removed. Amber heat health alerts warning emergency services to prepare for higher demand remain in force. They cover the Midlands, Eastern and Southeast England. Met Office presenter Aidan McGiven says it's going to get warm everywhere.
4: Although temperatures will peak in the south and southeast on Monday and Tuesday, actually it's going to get warmer and sunnier across Scotland and Northern Ireland then through the middle of the week, and it's going to stay more or less sunny for most of the UK until the start of June.
1: In sport, Celtic have won the double after beating Dunfermline 3-1 in the Scottish Cup final at Hampden Park. They followed up last weekend's dramatic victory over Hearts, which saw them pip their opponents to the Premiership title. Hull have secured promotion to the Premier League with a 1-0 win against Middlesbrough in the Championship playoff final. Ollie McBurney struck in the 95th minute to claim victory and a place in the top flight for the first time since 2017. And George Russell starts on pole position for the Canadian Formula One Grand Prix later. The Brit is just ahead of his Mercedes teammate and the current championship leader, Kimi Antonelli. Reigning champion Lando Norris will be starting from third on the grid. That's the latest from the Sky News Centre. I'm Bev Rimmer.
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Hi, this is Sunetra Sarkar, and I just want to say congratulations to Radio Way for 60 years of broadcasting to listeners, patients and staff at Ashford, Woking and St Peter's Hospitals. Well done.

0: One ticket, please. Lord have mercy, everybody's here. Hey, what's going on, man?
1: Yeah. She's at home.

0: Oh, potato. 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No spud is dud, if you get sprouty, I don't go all throwy outy, but focus all my passion into peeling, into mashing. I still need you, so I freeze you, saying softly, see you later, mashed potato.
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1: From the Sky News Centre at 8, the US president is hinting that diplomats are on the verge of agreeing a peace deal to end the war in Iran. Donald Trump said the agreement would include the reopening of the Strait of Hormuz, something Iranian state media disputes. Our military analyst Sean Bell says Iran's nuclear program's always been a sticking point, but even a commitment to discuss it could pave the way to peace.
2: It'll also allow America to say, look, we've got the commitment we wanted. They're no longer a threat to their neighbours. We've destroyed their ballistic missile program, and we've achieved the aims and objectives. The Strait's open again. I'm going to move on.
1: Meanwhile, in Washington, D.C., a suspect's been shot dead after a gunman opened fire on Secret Service agents near the White House last night. A bystander was injured in the incident. People in parts of the UK could see another day of soaring temperatures as the sunny bank holiday weekend continues. Amber heat health alerts are in place in the Midlands, east and southeast of England and London. Yesterday, temperatures reached 30.5 degrees in Kent. A look at sport, and Ollie McBurney's late winner at Wembley sealed a 1-0 win for Hull against Middlesbrough and sent them back to the Premier League. Both sides were hoping to return to the top flight for the first time since 2017 in the Championship playoff final. Borough were reinstated in the competition after Southampton were kicked out for spying on them. Manager Kim Hellberg admits the whole Spygate saga was difficult to deal with.
3: It's been tough. It's been draining emotionally, but there's no excuse. Hull scored a goal today, and again, you have to congratulate them.
1: Premiership champions Celtic have claimed a 3-1 victory over Dunfermline in the Scottish Cup final at Hampden Park. It means that they've secured the double this season. And Britain's George Russell starts on pole position for the Canadian F1 Grand Prix later. He beats his Mercedes teammates and the current championship leader Kimi Antonelli into second place. Reigning world champion Lando Norris had to settle for third place for McLaren. That's the latest from the Sky News Centre. I'm Bev Rimmer.
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0: Hi, this is Anita Raynell with some very exciting news. 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

0: Time to turn the spotlight on the Bradley Unit with me, Andy Brown. And I'm joined here by Claire. Hello, Claire.
1: Hello.
0: Now, Claire, what is your role down here at the unit?
1: So I'm a neurophysiotherapist.
0: Now, that is quite a mouthful. So what does that actually mean to the listeners?
1: So physiotherapist, so help people get their movement back. And then the neuro part is our ward that we work on. So we're the Bradley Unit and everyone here has got neurological conditions. So stroke, brain injuries, spinal cord injuries.
0: So the patients that come here are referred from other hospitals, and then you have the task of getting them fit and able to walk?
1: Yeah, that is correct. And some of our patients come over from Aspen Ward, so over at St Peter's Hospital, but they can also come over from other hospitals as well.
0: Okay. And so you go through with them a series of exercises to get them fit. What type of exercises would that be?
1: Yeah, so the gentleman that I just had this morning, he had a stroke, so he's got difficulties moving his left arm and his left leg, which then affects his walking. So we've done some squats, some sit-to-stands, we've done some step-ups, learning to do the stairs again, learning to walk without the stick again, but my support to help with his balance, and then we've done some arm exercises, so trying to get his arm to learn how to reach again, to pick up objects, lots and lots of practice and repetition.
0: Now, when you describe those, it sounds like you're putting them really through it, but I'm sure these are gentle exercises, aren't they?
1: They can be. It depends on what you need. So gentle is good, but then we can go a little bit more and test the bodies as people just get used to things and their brain starts to recover.
0: If you wish to hear the full interview or more conversations with others from the Bradley Unit, go to our Listen Again page on our website, radioway.org, or why not download for free the Radioway app from your app store and hear more of our interviews there.

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1: From the Sky News Centre at 9, there's growing optimism that the US and Iran are inching towards a deal that would resolve the conflict in the Middle East. Details of a possible agreement have emerged, which would see the US lift their blockade on Iranian ports in exchange for a reopening of the Strait of Hormuz. Chief Secretary to the Prime Minister, Darren Jones, says restoring trade and transport will help people in the UK.
2: We've had to prepare ourselves for the domestic implications of the conflict in the Middle East on the UK economy. And the sooner we're able to get to a point of de-escalation and crucially get the Strait of Hormuz open again for the flow of oil and trade, the better for all of us.
1: A bystander's in hospital after being injured in a shooting outside the White House. A suspect was shot dead after shots were fired towards Secret Service officials in Washington, D.C. last night. Parts of the UK are set for another day of soaring temperatures, with amber heat health alerts remaining in place. Yesterday, temperatures reached 30.5 degrees in Kent. Climate scientist Dr. Chloe Brimiscombe says it's unusual for the time of year.
3: This is the result of our changing climate. Last summer, we saw four of these sort of events. And so this year, we might be seeing more heat waves as the summer goes on. Of course, we haven't even got into the summer yet this year. So that's very concerning.
1: Sport and the battle to avoid Premier League relegation goes down to the final day. A draw for Spurs at home to Everton should keep them up, but if they lose, a West Ham win against Leeds would make them safe at Tottenham's expense. Hull owner Akin Ilikaeli says the 1-0 victory over Middlesbrough in the Championship playoff final was the best day of his life. The team's returning to the Premier League for the first time in 9 years. And Celtic interim manager Martin O'Neill says a decision on his future will be coming soon. He oversaw his side follow up their Premiership title win with victory over Dunfermline in the Scottish Cup final. They beat their rivals 3-1 at Hampden Park. That's the latest from the Sky News Centre. I'm Bev Rimmer.
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1: Good morning, and welcome to all of you who've been able to join us this morning. And this special welcome to those of you who are listening in hospital. I'm Judith, and I'm delighted to be sharing this hour with you. I'm also grateful to Roger and everyone at Hospital Radio Way for all their support in broadcasting this programme Sunday by Sunday. Here's a lovely prayer at the beginning of a new day. O come, thou bright and morning star, and bring us comfort from afar. Dispel the shadows of the night, and turn our darkness into light. Who but the Lord can give the shadows light, can break into the dark, draw morning from the night? Who but the Lord will hear our cry and answer, "Here am I." Amen. So yes, this is a good news programme, and today we're thinking about the good news of Jesus as told by St Luke. And St Luke is, of course, the patron saint of doctors. Luke wrote his gospel so that the person he was writing to, and he calls him Most Excellent Theophilus, would know the certainty of the things that he had been taught about Jesus. Sometimes, perhaps, we need a fresh reminder of the things that we once learned of Jesus. Here are the young people of the Salvation Army Music School in Belfast singing, "Tell Me the Old, Old Story."

Well, that was Tell Me the Old, Old Story, and I'm sure I'm not the only person who remembers that hymn from Sunday school days. I have a lovely friend in the north of England who's a great letter writer. She writes to people all over the world, and often her letters are accompanied by tiny unexpected gifts. Everything is always beautifully and lovingly wrapped. She also buys and wraps her Christmas presents and writes her Christmas cards all through the year. And she says that she does that so that nearer Christmas, she can spend time reflecting on the message at the very heart of Christmas, and she's not distracted by having lots of other things to do. Luke leads us into the first Christmas early on in his gospel, and he gives an account of the visit of the angel Gabriel to Mary. He records Mary's song of joy, which we now know as the Magnificat. He tells us the story of the birth of John the Baptist, and he includes the song of Zechariah, which we know now as the Benedictus. And he also records the song of the elderly Simeon, when Jesus is presented to him in the temple by Mary and Joseph. Simeon recognises Jesus as God's promised saviour. I guess Luke must have liked music and perhaps understood it. Well, here's a setting of the Benedictus sung by the chapel choir of Royal Holloway College.

Well, that was a very special track because it featured the choir of Royal Holloway College, just down the road from us in Englefield Green, conducted by Lionel Pike. And some of you listening might even know Lionel, who still plays the organ at a lot of churches even today. So thank you for that. Luke tells us that Jesus grew up in the village of Nazareth and that he returned to Nazareth as a young man. He preached one of his first sermons in the synagogue at Nazareth. These verses come from chapter 4 of Luke's Gospel. Jesus returned to Galilee in the power of the Spirit, and news about him spread through the whole countryside. He was teaching in their synagogues, and everyone praised him. He went to Nazareth, where he had been brought up, and on the Sabbath day he went into the synagogue, as was his custom. He stood up to read, and the scroll of the prophet Isaiah was handed to him. Unrolling it, he found the place where it is written, "The Spirit of the Lord is on me, because he has anointed me to proclaim good news to the poor. He has sent me to proclaim freedom for the prisoner and recovery of sight for the blind, to set the oppressed free, to proclaim the year of the Lord's favour." Then he rolled up the scroll, gave it back to the attendant, and sat down. The eyes of everyone in the synagogue were fastened on him. He began by saying to them, "Today, this scripture is fulfilled in your hearing." If Luke himself was a doctor, it's not surprising he wanted to draw attention to the healing and hope that the coming of Jesus promised the world. It's because of Luke's writing that people across the world for the last 2,000 years have been hearing and responding to the good news of Jesus. Luke's ministry was to prepare the way for you and me to find Jesus. The lovely prayer I read earlier on continues, "Who but the Lord makes blinded eyes to see, brings music to the deaf, and sets the lonely captive free? Who but the Lord will by his glory show the paths of peace? Who but the Lord?" How wonderful to meet with him. We're going to listen now to a much more modern worship song, "Prepare Ye the Way," and this is a live recording, so you'll find there's quite a lot of clapping at the beginning of the track.

0: preparing the way of the Lord.
1: Well, that was certainly different, wasn't it? That was Prepare Ye the Way from the Songs for Worship track of the same name, Prepare Ye the Way. One of the most famous parables of Jesus is only found in Luke's Gospel. It's the parable of the Good Samaritan. It describes how a courageous and a kind stranger bandages the wounds of a man who'd been attacked and mugged while on a journey. Perhaps Luke, as a doctor, was especially taken by the care the man received. But he also wanted to show the lengths to which Jesus would go to meet the needs of those distressed and abandoned by society. So, for example, Luke includes the story of a woman who had been disabled for 18 years and who was healed by Jesus on the Sabbath day, much to the wrath of the religious people. Luke's message is very clear. The good news is that Jesus reaches out to each one of us in all our need of him. This lovely hymn is Be Still My Soul.

Be Still My Soul. That's a beautiful hymn, isn't it? Just a reminder that you're listening to the Hospital Radio Way Good News programme, being broadcast to you from the Radio Way studios at St Peter's Hospital. I'm Judith, and today we're thinking about St Luke, the patron saint of doctors. And that lovely hymn referred to one of Jesus' best-known miracles, the stilling of the storm at sea. And Luke recorded that miracle for us. These verses are from Luke's Gospel, chapter 8. One day Jesus said to his disciples, "Let us go over to the other side of the lake." So they got into a boat. As they sailed, Jesus fell asleep. A squall came down on the lake, so that the boat was being swamped, and they were in great danger. The disciples went and woke him, saying, "Master, Master, we're going to drown." He got up and rebuked the wind and the raging waters. The storm subsided, and all was calm. "Where is your faith?" he asked his disciples. In fear and amazement, they asked one another, "Who is this? He commands even the winds and the water, and they obey him." Here are the children of the Salvation Army Music School in Belfast with "A Little Ship Was on the Sea."

Well, that was lovely, wasn't it? That was the children of the Salvation Army Music School in Belfast singing A Little Ship Was on the Sea and reminding us how Jesus teaches us all to trust him because he will never let us down. Like the other gospel writers, Luke tells us how Jesus' disciples were sent out by him to preach the good news of the coming of the kingdom of God. Those who had found Jesus for themselves were called by him to share the good news with others. Now, some of you listening out there may well know that I have a favourite singer-songwriter from the northwest of England. Charlie Lansburgh tours the country regularly with his music, and he always tells his audiences of his love for Jesus and of how he heard the good news of him. He calls Jesus my best friend. This is Charlie's own composition, Saviour's Song.

Well, that was my favourite singer, Charlie Lansburgh. Luke reminds us that Jesus took time out of his busy ministry to be alone with God in prayer. This comes from Luke chapter 11. One day, Jesus was praying in a certain place. One of his disciples said to him, "Lord, teach us to pray, just as John taught his disciples." Jesus said to them, "When you pray, say, 'Father, hallowed be your name, your kingdom come. Give us each day our daily bread. Forgive us our sins, for we also forgive everyone who sins against us. And lead us not into temptation.'" These words come from the hymn, "Hear Me When I Pray," which is by Peter Cook of the Salvation Army. Lord, hear me when I pray to thee, when unknown fears would conquer me. O, answer my unspoken prayer, that I may find thee waiting there. Lord, hear me when I pray to thee, as thy disciples on the sea. Lord, hear me when I pray to thee. Be thou my guide eternally. Heavenly Father, we thank you for these few moments spent with you at the beginning of another day. We thank you for those who care for us through the darkness and support us through the day. We pray for the world in which we live. We pray that you will raise up leaders of wisdom, integrity and vision to lead us in the ways of justice and of peace. We pray for the faith communities to which we belong, that we may be beacons within our communities of your love. We give thanks especially for our hospitals and our emergency services. And we pray for those today who may be finding their work burdensome or difficult. We pray for our families and for those most dear to us, that they too may know your loving presence with them at the dawn of a new week. We pray for those whom we love who are unwell. We pray for all those who begin this day in fear or sorrow, and we remember with thanksgiving the lives of those who have travelled before us into your heavenly kingdom. We pray for ourselves, that you will meet with us afresh in all our need of you. And we ask all these things through Jesus Christ our Lord. Amen. Almighty God, you called Luke the physician to be an evangelist and physician of the soul by the grace of God. And through the wholesome medicine of the gospel, give us your people the same love and power to heal through Jesus Christ, your Son, our Lord. Amen. Like all the Gospel writers, Luke shows us that everything about the ministry of Jesus was leading to his giving of himself on the cross. Jesus gave his life that we might find eternal peace with God. Here, again from Luke's Gospel, is what Jesus said to those who were crucified with him. One of the criminals who hung there hurled insults at him. "Aren't you the Messiah? Save yourself and us." But the other criminal rebuked him. "Don't you fear God," he said, "since you are under the same sentence? We are punished justly, for we are getting what our deeds deserve. But this man has done nothing wrong." Then he said, "Jesus, remember me when you come into your kingdom." And Jesus answered him, "Truly I tell you, today you will be with me in paradise." This is There Is a Green Hill.

Well, that particular version of There Is a Green Hill was probably new to quite a lot of you listening. It was new to me. But actually, it's sometimes good, I think, to hear a new version of something that's old and familiar, because it speaks to us in a different way. The last chapters of Luke's Gospel are all about Jesus' resurrection from the dead. Luke tells us the words of the angels to the women who went to Jesus' tomb on that first Easter Sunday morning. "Why do you look for the living among the dead?" the angels asked them. "He is not here. He has risen." Luke is the only gospel writer who records one of my favourite stories of the risen Jesus, when Jesus joined two disciples on a journey after he had risen from the dead. They travelled quite a long way down the road, walking along together, and the two disciples had no idea that it was Jesus until they invited him into their home and they watched him break bread with him. Then they recognised the risen Jesus. I've often played on this programme a song called "Jesus Himself Drew Near," which is based on the story of that journey. And that song, just like the story, speaks to all of us who may be feeling afraid or alone this morning. These are just some of the words from that song. Jesus himself drew near. Jesus himself drew near. When alone on the road and oppressed by my load, Jesus himself drew near and walked with me. You remember we said at the beginning that Luke wrote his gospel for his friend, most excellent Theophilus. Well, Luke actually wrote two books for Theophilus, the second of which was the book of Acts. And the book of Acts is the story of what Jesus' disciples did after they had recognised the good news of Jesus, after Jesus had risen from the dead. And we're here today because they went out and told the world the good news of Jesus. This is a familiar hymn. "I will sing the wondrous story."

Well, that was a very familiar old hymn. I remember that as being one of my mother's favourite hymns. And we're coming very close to the close of this programme. So I want to say a big thank you for being with us this morning. A big thank you for sharing with me the good news of the Lord Jesus Christ, as told by Luke. And again, we remind ourselves that Luke is the patron saint of doctors. So maybe there have been some doctors listening out there as well. So thank you very much for that, and thank you for all you do. Please, please stay tuned to Hospital Radio Way and enjoy the show which follows this one, which is Roger Manley's Mid-Morning Mix. And so I say a big good morning to Roger. In Luke's Gospel chapter 8, we read these words of Jesus. No one lights a lamp and hides it in a jar or puts it under a bed. Instead, he puts it on a stand so that those who come in can see the light. If Luke were a doctor, he would have brought light into many lives. And it's probably good to pause as well for a moment this morning and to give thanks to God for the doctors who have brought light into our lives and who continue to do so. But Luke wrote his gospel so that all of us might see the light of Jesus. Now, this is one of my favourite bands of all time, and I think you'll enjoy this track. Here are the Seekers.

Well, that was fantastic, wasn't it? That was the Seekers to finish this programme with This Little Light of Mine. It has been a joy to be with you. I want to say the prayer that we all know and love, that Jesus taught us and that we read in Luke's Gospel. Our Father, which art in heaven, hallowed be thy name. Thy kingdom come, thy will be done, on earth as it is in heaven. Give us this day our daily bread, and forgive us our trespasses, as we forgive those who trespass against us. And lead us not into temptation, but deliver us from evil. For thine is the kingdom, the power and the glory, for ever and ever. Amen. And I just pray this week that the blessing of God Almighty, Father, Son, and Holy Spirit will rest upon you and upon those whom you love, and remain with you always. Amen. And if you've enjoyed this morning's programme, please tune in again next week. And if you'd like to see a chaplain during your stay in hospital, please do ask a member of staff on your ward, because they would be very glad to contact the chaplains for you, and the chaplains would be very glad to come and visit you. Thank you so much, and you will continue in my prayers this week, as will your family and friends and those who come to visit you, but also perhaps especially those who care for you. God bless.

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3: From the Sky News Centre at 10, the US Secretary of State says progress has been made in negotiations to formulate a peace deal with Iran. Marco Rubio is expecting more updates to come from the White House later. Speaking on a visit to India, he suggested Iran shouldn't have full control over the Strait of Hormuz, a vital shipping route for global trade.
4: They don't own it. It's an international waterway. And what they are doing now is basically they are threatening to destroy commercial vessels using an international waterway. If we allowed that to become normal, we would be normalizing an unacceptable status quo and setting a dangerous precedent.
3: Iranian media reports Tehran doesn't want to allow free passage through the strait. At least 24 people have died after a suicide bomber targeted a train carrying military personnel in Pakistan's southwestern province of Balochistan. The train was travelling through the southwestern city of Quetta when a vehicle packed with explosives was detonated near a railway track. A suspected gunman has been shot dead by US security services after opening fire near the White House. An injured bystander remains in hospital. Attempts are continuing to find survivors of one of China's deadliest industrial disasters in years. At least 90 people have been killed and 120 people taken to hospital after a gas explosion at a coal mine. The UK is still on course to break temperature records. 32.9 degrees would mean the previous daily high for May is broken. Andy Cameron runs a surfing company in Cornwall.
5: All the surf schools we've got are full, boats are absolutely rammed, so we're expecting it to be a cracking day. For the May bank holidays, normally people wait to see what the weather's going to do before they make their bookings. This year we had quite a lot of pre-bookings, but because the weather's come in so well, everyone's just flooding to the coast, which is great for us.
3: And MPs are calling for a fresh investigation into Ticketmaster's owner after calling out a climate of fear in the UK's live music industry. They worry smaller promoters risk being pushed out by Live Nation's potential market dominance. That's the latest. I'm Beverly.
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0: Good evening. It's wonderful to be with you again, isn't it, Ronnie?
1: Yes, indeed it is. And in a packed programme tonight, we shall be bringing you exciting natural history film of Irish swallows flying north for the winter.
0: After which we'll be entertained by Elasto, the India rubber man, who caught himself in the door at White City Tube Station this evening and has gone to extraordinary lengths to get here.
1: But first, the news. At the Old Bailey trial today, Slasher Nobbs provided a very long alibi, signed by 3,000 people, written on a toilet roll. The prosecution described it as a tissue of lies.
0: Harold Thrott, the man who last week drove his car through the window of a Folkestone leathercraft shop, was fined £20 today and had his license embossed.
1: An extraordinary general meeting of equity, the Actors' Union, was today attended by 300 fully paid-up members and 450 fully made-up members.
0: The Post Office has announced that last year they received over 5 million complaints by letter and phone and as a result made a large profit.
1: With Ireland's worst drought this century now in its 13th month, Ballymena Council... I'd missed that one myself. Ballymena Council announced tonight that there'll be a rain-making ceremony in the municipal park on Tuesday, or if wet, in the town hall. But now a sketch featuring Mr. Ronnie Corbett, whose dog got into the larder this morning, ate the alphabet soup, and then left little messages everywhere.
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3: Way. Good morning. A little technical hitch this morning, but nevertheless, we're up and running. The four music tracks was William Tell by Andre Roux, Blackpool Medley from Nicholas Martin at the Theatre Ballroom Wurlitzer Organ, Galloping Home from Dennis King, and the Beer Barrel Polka from Rudy Bone. And of course, you've just heard the two Ronnies. So basically, it's music and comedy from now until 12 o'clock. Hope you can stay with me. And if you're a patient in the hospital, I hope you're feeling a little bit better this morning. It's going to get rather warm. Next up, this week's number one.
4: It may not be mealtime, but it is drink time. Stop what you're doing and have another drink. We all need to regularly take on board more fluids. So whether it's tea, coffee, milk, juice, squashes, water, or cold drinks, it doesn't matter as long as you consume more liquids and stay hydrated. For clearer thinking, keep on drinking.
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Sam Fender and Olivia Dean there and Rain Me In. They've been in the charts now for 49 weeks. That's a long, long time. And now let's have a look at this morning's newspapers. The Sunday Times claims police are investigating an allegation that Andrew Mountbatten Windsor behaved inappropriately towards a woman at Royal Ascot in 2002. It says he was at the event with Queen Elizabeth during her Golden Jubilee year. The paper adds that it's unclear whether the claim about the former prince's behaviour at Ascot was reported to the police at the time or more recently. Mountbatten Windsor was contacted for comment. Reform UK's pledge to scrap tax on overtime leads the Sunday Telegraph. The party's leader, Nigel Farage, tells the paper that people who work extra hours see no real reward, and he accuses Labour of being on the side of welfare rather than the workers. The government says Farage is pretending to be on the side of working people, calling Reform's idea a back of a fag packet plan. Farage is also the focus of the Mail on Sunday, which says he believes his phone was hacked by Moscow. The paper carries claims by a Reform source that spies leaked details of a £5 million gift he received from the cryptocurrency billionaire Christopher Harborne, which is now being investigated by Parliament's Standards Watchdog. Farage says he was under no obligation to declare the money, as it was received before he became an MP. The Sunday Mirror takes aim at donations made to Reform by individuals linked to tax havens, with the headline, Farage's Haven Us On. The paper claims that £15 million given to Reform last year, or 80% of the party's donations, came from those with interests abroad. The Mirror says there is no suggestion of wrongdoing by Reform or any of the donors. Away from politics, the Sunday Times reports that the disgraced newsreader, Hugh Edwards, has held talks with Channel 4 to make a programme in which he can state his case. Should it go ahead, the programme is reportedly expected to be broadcast in mid-September after Edwards' sentence for making indecent images of children concludes. Channel 4 has declined to comment on plans to work with him. And the Daily Star Sunday says stadiums hosting matches for this summer's Men's Football World Cup in the United States, Canada and Mexico will feature quiet rooms for fans who get overwhelmed by noise. FIFA says the spaces are designed for people who experience sensory overload. The Star chooses the headline, Three Lions on My Heart. The Sun on Sunday splashes with a photo of Oasis singer Noel Gallagher and his new girlfriend on a date in London. In the Sunday People football news, Sir Keir Starmer has written to broadcaster TNT Sports

0: 2 weeks on the top of the charts in 1964, their first chart entry, Herman's Hermits and I'm Into Something Good.
1: Menu, sir? Thank you. I'm sorry to barge in like this without actually booking. You know, I know the management object, but I just thought I'd dodge in and generally merge in with the company. Perhaps nobody would notice.
2: That's quite all right, sir. Can I get you a drink, sir?
1: That would be very nice. I'll have...
2: Have a gin, yes, naturally, sir. What would you like with it, a tonic, sir?
1: How do you know I was going to have a gin?
2: With your subconscious, sir. You've mentioned it already 3 times since you come in, sir.
1: Have I really?
2: Yes, you said dodge in, barge in, and merge in. Yes, I always know what people want, you know. It's exactly the same with food. People behave like what they eat, you know, sir, yes. I always know by what they say what they're going to order.
1: How interesting. Yes. I don't know about these sort of things, but I'd hazard a guess. You're talking absolute cod throw, old chap.
2: No, not at all, sir, no.
1: Pure unadulterated cabbage water.
3: Waiter!
1: What about this fella? Now, what would his favourite dish be?
3: Would you get me some cigarettes from the bar?
2: Where?
3: From the bar.
1: Lamb.
3: Waiter, could I have my bill? Bit late. Got to make a move.
2: Make a what, sir?
3: A move. When you want to move, you got to move.
1: Beef. What about that chap over there?
3: Quiet.
1: Duck.
2: Oh, yes, sir, all in. Listen to her over there.
4: Dear.
2: Venison. Listen to him over there.
5: So I just went off for the weekend and stuffed everything into the back of the banger.
2: Sausages.
6: I wish I could, but I daren't. I'm too scared of her. Terrified. I just daren't.
1: What about him?
2: He's chicken.
6: Oh, yeah. I have lived most of my life in Hamburg. I love Hamburg. It is my home.
1: I suppose he's a hamburger?
2: No, sir, no. Bert Stroganoff.
1: But he didn't mention Bert Stroganoff.
2: I know, he's got it all down the front of his tie.
5: I mean, she was absolutely wonderful. I mean, she had great big round, you know, and that low-cut dress, well, that made them all, you know. I mean, she really had

0: wonderful, you know.
1: Dumplings. I'm going to set a little test to you. I'm going to say something. I'm going to ask you to guess what I'm going to have to eat. I must go down to the sea again, to the lonely sea and sky. And all I ask is a tall ship and a star to steer her by. And don't say fish and chips.
2: No, sir, you're going to start off with a nice chicken liver patty, sir. You're going to have a lamb chop with cauliflower, new potatoes, trifle, cream, and coffee, sir.
1: Well, how did you know that? It's all we got left.
3: More comedy as we go through the show. And at 1 o'clock today, and you like jazz, this is the programme just for you.
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3: And for the first time in a long time, I've got a request for today. This is coming from Rusty Hardy. She's in Chestnut Ward here at St. Peter's Hospital. And I'm saying that it's bed A5. She'd like to hear Harry Styles and Treat People with Kindness. Well, I shall be playing that in about 2 seconds' time for you, Rusty. Please thank the kind team, ward staff, resources, etc. She says, kind regards, Rusty. For you.

And that was for Harry Styles, Treat People With Kindness, requested by Rusty, who's in Chestnut Ward, bed A5. And thank you to the team, ward staff and Rhesus, etc., she says. Kind regards, Rusty. Thank you, Rusty. I hope you enjoyed that. It came from Harry Styles, and it was entitled Treat People With Kindness. And this is Mark Knopfler.

Mark Knopfler, Going Home, the theme of the local hero. And of course, Mark Knopfler was the lead guitarist with the Dire Straits group. Now we've got some comedy, and I'll give you one guess what comedy we're going to have.

0: Right, that's it, Jock. Now, if I hold the catch back, you put the pins through the towing bar, all right?
1: Oh, right here, Jonesy. There you are, son.
0: Thank you, Jock.
1: Oh, look. Here comes Captain Munnery. It must be nearly time for us to move off.
2: Ah, you've got the Smith anti-tank gun attached to the back of your van, Jones. Well done. I must say it looks most impressive. Don't you think so?
0: Oh, yes, sir. It's been on the road for almost 30 years now, you know. Still as good as new. Mind you, I had to buy a new tyre a couple of years.
2: Not the van, the Smith gun.
0: Oh, I see. So sorry, I misconceived you there for a moment. I think the gun's a very impressive weapon, sir. When those Nazi paratroopers get a load of this, you won't see their heels for dust.
3: No, they'll probably go straight back up again.
2: What do you think, Wilson?
4: Well, yes, it's awfully nice. But do we really have to drag such a great big gun along with us? I mean, it's an awful fag, don't you think?
2: An awful fag? We're on active service, Wilson. This gun plays a very important part in the efficiency tests we're going on today. Right, Jones, get the men aboard.
0: I would, sir, like a shot, but Private Walker has the key, and as he is not present, I think he must be elsewhere.
2: We'll go and see if he's in the hall. And hurry, it's getting late.
0: Very good, sir.
2: Godfrey?
5: Yes, sir.
2: Did you get the all-weather cover for the gun made?
5: Oh, yes, sir. I got it here. My sister Sissy was working at it till midnight. She made it from an old chair cover. Pretty, isn't it? This coral chintz wears awfully well, you know.
2: Yes, yes, I'm sure it does. Tell me, Godfrey, was the lace frill around the bottom your idea or hers?
5: Oh, that was Sissy's. She thought it finished it off.
2: Yeah. She was right. It does. Wilson, You can't put that thing on our gun. It doesn't look like a lot of pansies.
4: Well, I quite agree with you, sir. Mind you, he's quite right. I mean, it is awfully pretty.
2: Wouldn't mind so much if it was sort of browns and greens. We could pass it off as camouflage. It's all bright little flowers.
4: Well, it'll be very useful if you ever want to hide the gun in a herbaceous board.
2: Don't be ridiculous.
6: Oh, you still laugh at Dad's army, don't you, when it's on the television? Never forget them. Never, ever forget them.

Queen live, and that of course was Radio Gaga, which was a number two in the charts in 1984. And back to 1958, 7 weeks at the top of the charts for the Everly Brothers.

0: And it was 7 weeks at the top of the charts in 1958 there for the Everly Brothers. Double A-sided hit, All I Have to Do is Dream on one side and Claudette on the other. And...
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6: Milestones are never really recognized right away. It takes 50, 60 years before people realize what an achievement it is. Like, take for instance tobacco and the discovery of tobacco. It was discovered by Sir Walter Raleigh, you know, and he sent it over to England from the colonies. And it seems to me the uses of tobacco aren't obvious right off the bat, you know. And I imagine a phone conversation between Sir Walter Raleigh and the head of the West Indies Company in England explaining about the shipment of tobacco that he had just sent over. I think it would go something like this. Yeah, who is it, Mary? Sir Walter Raleigh from the colonies. Oh, yeah, put him on, will you? Harry? Yeah, you want to pick up the extension? It's Nutty Wall again. Hi, Walt, baby. How are you, guy? How's everything going? Things are fine here, Walt. Did we get the what? The boatload of turkeys. Yeah, they arrived fine, Walt. As a matter of fact, they're still here, Walt. They're wandering all over London, as a matter of fact. See, that's an American holiday, Walt. What is it this time, Walt? You got another winner for us, do you? Tobacco. What's tobacco, Walt? It's a kind of leaf. And you bought 80 tons of it. Let me get this straight now, Walt. You bought 80 tons of leaves? This may come as kind of a surprise to you, Walt, but come fall in England here, we're kind of up to our... It isn't that kind of leaf. What is it, a special food of some kind, is it, Walt? Not exactly. It has a lot of different uses. Like, what are some of the uses, Walt? Are you saying snuff, Walt? What's snuff? You take a pinch of tobacco. And you shove it up your nose. And it makes you sneeze, huh? I imagine it would, Walt, yeah. Gee, goldenrod seems to do it pretty well over here, Walt. It has some other uses, though. You can chew it or put it in a pipe. Or you can shred it up and put it on a piece of paper and roll it up. Don't tell me, Walt. Don't tell me. You stick it in your ear, right, Walt? All between your lips. Well, Then what do you do to a wall?
3: You set fire to it, Walla.
6: Then what do you do, Walla? You inhale the smoke. You know, Walla, it seems offhand like you can stand in front of your fireplace and have the same thing going for you, you know? See, Walla, we've been a little worried about you, you know. Ever since you put your cape down over that mud, you know. See, Walt, I think you're going to have kind of a tough time selling people on sticking burning leaves in their mouth. It's going very big over there, is it? What's the matter, Walt? You spilt your what? Your coffee. What's coffee, Walt? That's a drink you make out of beans, huh? That's going over very big there, too, is it? A lot of people have the coffee right after their first cigarette in the morning, huh? Is that what you call a burning leaves, Walt, cigarettes? Uh-huh. I'll tell you what, Walt, why don't you send us a boatload of those beans, too? If you can talk people into putting those burning leaves in their mouth, they gotta go for those beans, Walt. Right. And listen, Walt, don't call us, we'll call you. Right, Walt, come on, come on.
0: Bob Newhart, introducing tobacco to civilization. The late, great Bob Newhart. And in just a few moments, we'll be having the news. In the second half of the show, four tracks from stage musicals, and I hope that you will enjoy them. Hope you're enjoying the show this morning. My name is Roger Manley, and this is Mid-Morning Mix. Right now, it's time for the news.

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1: From the Sky News Centre at 11, the US president's hinting diplomats are on the verge of agreeing a peace deal to end the war in Iran. Donald Trump said the agreement would include the reopening of the Strait of Hormuz, something Iranian state media disputes. Our military analyst, Sean Bell, says Iran's nuclear programme's always been a sticking point, but even a commitment to discuss it could pave the way to peace.
2: It'll also allow America to say, look, we've got the commitment we wanted. They're no longer a threat to their neighbours. We've destroyed their ballistic missile programme and we've achieved the aims and objectives. The Strait's open again. I'm going to move on.
1: An injured person remains in hospital after being caught up in a shooting in Washington, D.C. Reporters outside the White House ducked for cover as a gunman opened fire towards Secret Service personnel last night before being shot dead. A suicide bomb targeting a train in Pakistan's southwestern province of Balochistan has killed at least 24 people. The train was carrying military personnel through the southwestern city of Quetta. Climate experts warn the hot weather the UK is experiencing is worrying, as it's come too early. There are amber heat health alerts in place across large parts of England again. A Reform spokesperson has denied their proposed tax giveaway would take money away from public services. They've said if they won power, they'd scrap all levies on overtime. But a Labour cabinet minister's claimed it could mean they're cutting funding to things like the NHS. The party's Treasury spokesperson, Robert Jenrick, insists that's not true.
3: We're for working people. We're unashamedly giving a tax cut to the hardest working people out there. We're not for the benefit street, neither are we for the luxury beliefs brigade that Labour and the Tory party are fighting over at the top end either.
1: And MPs say they want a fresh investigation into Ticketmaster's owner after calling out what they've called a climate of fear in the UK's live music industry. There are fears smaller promoters could be pushed out by Live Nation's potential market dominance. That's the latest from the Sky News Centre. I'm Bev Rimmer.
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The second of three number ones the Rolling Stones enjoyed during 1965, I Can't Get No Satisfaction, and it stayed at the top of the charts for 2 weeks. Welcome back to part two of Mid Morning Mix, and in about 10 minutes' time, we'll be having four tracks from stage musicals. Right now, status quo.

0: Status Quo and Caroline, that reached number 5 in the singles chart in 1973. Now for some comedy.
1: The subject was answering questions before they were asked. This time, you have chosen to answer the question before last each time. Is that correct?
2: Charlie Smithers.
1: And your time starts now. What is paleontology?
2: Yes, absolutely correct. Correct.
1: What's the name of the directory that lists members of the peerage?
2: A study of old fossils.
1: Correct. Who are Len Murray and Sir Geoffrey Howe?
2: Burks.
1: Correct. What is the difference between a donkey and an ass?
2: One's a trade union leader, the other's a member of the cabinet.
1: Correct. Complete the quotation, to be or not to be?
2: They're both the same.
1: Correct. What is Bernard Manning famous for?
2: That is the question.
1: Correct. Who is the present Archbishop of Canterbury?
2: He is a fat man who tells blue jokes.
1: Correct. What do people kneel on in church?
2: The Right Reverend Robert Runcie.
1: Correct. What do tarantulas prey on?
2: Hassocks.
1: Correct. What would you use a ripcord to pull open?
2: Large flies.
1: Correct. What sort of a person lived in Bedlam?
2: A parachute.
1: Correct. What is a jockstrap?
2: A nutcase.
1: For what purpose would a decorator use methylene chlorides?
2: A form of athletic support.
1: Correct. What did Henri de Toulouse-Lautrec do?
2: Paint strippers.
1: Correct. Who is Dean Martin?
2: He's a kind of artist.
1: Yes, what sort of artist?
2: Pass.
1: That's near enough. What make of vehicle is the standard London bus?
2: A Singer.
1: Correct. In 1892, Brandon Thomas wrote a famous long-running English farce. What was it?
2: British Leyland.
1: Correct. Complete the following quotation. I started, so I finished. Complete the following quotation about Mrs. Thatcher. Her heart may be in the right place, but her...
2: Charlie's aunt.
1: Correct. And the story came to
0: the top. A little bit more of the two Ronnies there for you.
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0: 5 weeks at the top of the charts in 1962, and they're only number one. The Tornadoes there, and Telstar. And in a few moments, four tracks from stage musicals.
1: If you know who's responsible for a crime and don't want to go to the police,
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0: anywhere I want. Just like the legendary Billy the Kid.
1: Billy the Kid? He was an outlaw.
0: Why, yes, he was.
1: And wasn't Billy the Kid ambushed and killed by some sheriff?
0: He wasn't ambushed. He died an old man in the arms of a young woman.
1: I'm pretty sure he was gunned down in some hotel.
0: It don't even matter. I got plans.
1: Everybody's got plans.
0: Everybody got dreams. I got plans.

0: And that's, yes, those four tracks, ladies and gentlemen. We started off with Chitty Chitty Bang Bang. Then we had The World Will Remember Me. That was Jordan Gage and Francis McCann. That came from the Bonnie and Clyde original West End musical. Then we had When I Grow Up from Matilda, the original cast. And last but definitely not least, we had Pretty Little Dead Things from Paddington. Paddington, the musical. Hope you enjoyed them. And if you do enjoy musicals, and especially stage musicals, then 8 o'clock tonight, we'll be broadcasting this from Maria.
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That's why I called the big jam from 2024, Sweet Caroline, of course, written and performed by Neil Diamond. This is Coldplay.

0: And that, of course, is Coldplay with Miracles. We've been playing a lot of two Ronnies this morning. Actually, the two Ronnies sketch about Mastermind, and the one I'm about to play you, I'm told, is the most popular with the patients. The one I'm going to play you is this.
1: Four candles.
2: Four candles. Here you are. Four candles.
1: No, four candles.
2: Well, there you are. Four candles.
1: No, four candles. Handles for forks.

0: Got any plugs?
1: Plugs?
0: Yeah.
1: What kind of plugs?
0: A rubber one, bathroom.
1: What size?
0: 13 amp.
1: Electric plugs, electric bathroom plugs, you call them. A tray, electric bathroom. Right.
0: Saw tips.
1: Saw tips. What do you want, ointment or something like that? What do you
0: No, sore tips, but covering the sores. Tips.
1: Oh, no, we haven't got any. Haven't got any. Covering him, but we haven't got any.
0: Got any O's?
1: O's?
0: O's. No, O's.
1: O's? I thought you meant O's.
0: O's.
1: O's. Say O's, you shouldn't say that. O's. O's, you meant O's.
0: No, O's.
1: O's? What a... Oh, you mean pantyhose. Pantyhose.
0: No, no, O's, O's. O's for the gate. Mon repose. O's. Letter O's.
1: Letter O's.

0: many did you want?
1: Two.
0: What? Yeah, next.
1: Got any peas?
2: Course sake, why didn't you bleeding tell me that I'm up the stairs? I'm up the stairs already for that they could tell me bleeding there. I'm up and down the shop all the time. Right, I've got all the shop up and down in the hill today. If you tell me when I'm planning things, I'm gonna plan by the way.
0: How many do you want?
1: No, tins of peas. Three tins of peas.
3: That sketch is hilarious, isn't it? The Two Ronnies and Four Candles. And from 1964, a number 8 hit for Jerry and the Pacemakers.

0: He had three number ones in 1963, and they were the only number ones he had, because in 1964, Ferry Cross the Mersey from Jerry and the Pacemakers only reached number eight in the charts.
1: What doorstep traders say and mean can be very different things. 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

3 weeks at the top of the charts in 1967 there for the Beatles and All You Need Is Love. 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

0: 4 weeks at the top of the charts in 1987, I should say, for the Bee Gees and You Win Again. With this, their fifth number one, the Brothers Gibb became the only group to top the charts in the 60s, the 70s and the 80s.
1: Well, that's all we have time for in this series, but before we leave you, a few items of late news.
2: Miss Raquel Welch, in an American TV interview today, talked about the advantages she'd had in her acting career. She admitted that her bust had opened doors for him.
1: Latest bulletins say that the porter, who sat on a red-hot cinder at King's Cross Station, is making good progress. He was right on time as he steamed through Newcastle.
2: And happy news tonight from Lord George Davidson Circus. The tattooed lady is pregnant, and both she and her husband, the India Rubber Man, are very happy. They don't mind if it's a boy or a girl as long as it fits into the canon.
1: Here's some late football news. The St. John's Ambulance 11 and Hypochondriacs United game has just gone into the 265th minute of injury time.
2: Popping through your letterbox tomorrow morning will be a little message from the post office promising you a much faster delivery service in 1976.
1: Finally, there was an ugly moment today at the Kilburn Biograph Cinema when Seamus Killick applied for the job of projectionist. He was asked to fill in a questionnaire, so he went outside and punched the doorman.
2: And next series, in a new feature entitled The Greatest Shock of My Life, we shall be hearing from the one-legged Scotsman in a kilt about the time he was standing in the lampshade department at Heels. And an assistant came round putting in light bulbs.
1: Until then, it's good night from me.
2: And it's good night from him. Good night.
0: Last one coming up, a number one this, from The Archies.

0: And that was the Archies and Sugar Sugar. 8 weeks at the top of the charts in 1969. And it was a song the Monkees had rejected because the world's top hit of 1969. It was also the first UK number one by a non-human act. News time. Goodbye from me. See you next week, I hope, between 10. I'll get it right in a minute. Between 10 and 12 o'clock. I hope you have a good week. And get well soon if you're a patient in the hospitals. Bye for now.
1: From the Sky News Centre at midday, America's most senior diplomat has suggested a peace deal with Iran could be announced within hours. Secretary of State Marco Rubio says progress has been made on an outline that could see the Strait of Hormuz reopened. But there have been reports Tehran doesn't want the route returned to pre-war access. Shadow Foreign Secretary Priti Patel says Iran mustn't be allowed to strangle global trade.
2: This is an economic artery for the world. They've threatened tolls. The Straits have been mined as well. There are all sorts of issues here. Now, we've also heard the Iranians would be responsible for demining the Straits. Well, quite frankly, I don't think we can trust the Iranians to do anything.
1: Police are reportedly investigating allegations of inappropriate behaviour by Andrew Mountbatten Windsor towards a woman at Royal Ascot in 2002. The Sunday Times says it's not clear if a complaint was made at the time. The former prince has consistently denied any wrongdoing. At least 24 people have been killed and around 70 others are injured after a suicide bomber struck a railway track in southwestern Pakistan. The train was passing through the southwestern city of Quetta. A man's been shot dead after opening fire on Secret Service agents near the White House in Washington, D.C. NBC reports the suspect is 21-year-old Nasir Best. West Ham and Tottenham's fight for Premier League survival is going to come down to this afternoon's last game of the season. A win for the East Londoners at home to Leeds might not be enough to avoid relegation. A draw for Spurs at home to Everton should keep them up. Fans of both clubs say they aren't surprised they're in such a perilous position.
3: When you look at the recruitment of managers, it's been appalling. Some of the players have been appalling, past their best, paid too much.
4: To sell your top scorer off the back of not replacing Kane, letting your captain go, it just doesn't make sense to me.
1: And much of England is braced for soaring temperatures once again. Amber alerts cover the Midlands, the east and south-east of England and London. That's the latest. I'm Bev Rimmer.
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7: This is the Woking Talking Newspaper, with news items from the Woking News and Mail. Your readers for this week are Tim, Paula, Tony and Jerry. The producers, Jerry, Tony and Tim. As always, this recording has been produced entirely by volunteers. The lead article this week is Going Up, More Towers on the Horizon for Town Centre. Woking could soon have more tall buildings to adorn its town centre skyline. According to literature promoting a public drop-in at Christchurch last week, Broad Street Real Estate intends to submit a full planning application to Woking Borough Council for the redevelopment of the former Cleary Court site on Chobham Road. The proposed development comprises a mixed-use scheme featuring two interconnected buildings of 14 and 26 stories, which would deliver 463 co-living units and 111 residential apartments. Three ground floor commercial units and associated works. The site opposite the old British Heart Foundation shop may sound familiar. In correspondence with the News and Mail, Amity Planning, the planning consultants, noted that, quote, the site benefits from an extant planning permission granted in October 2024 for an office-led development of up to 11 stories, thereby establishing the principle of a tall building at this location. The proposals presented at the recent consultation comprise a new scheme for the redevelopment of the site, featuring two connected towers. The proposed scheme is lower than the consented Crown Garden scheme and consented Crown Place scheme, both on the other side of the road. In support of the scheme, Amity suggests a significant economic benefit for Woking, adding, "We know the average disposable income and therefore available to spend in the local economy from co-living residents is around £500 plus per month. This should generate around £3.2 million of disposable income to be spent in the local area, along with the council tax contribution to the local authority from 574 units in Council Band A, which will be in excess of £600,000. For more details, visit amityplanning.co.uk and use the consultations tab for the Woking proposals. To comment, complete the online feedback form on the page or email info@amityplanning.co.uk, including Cleary Court in the subject title. The deadline for comments is the 29th of May.
8: Surrey Heath elects Cliff as final mayor. And this article is by Hugh Berger. The council are expected to become the last mayor of Surrey Heath before local government reorganisation has been elected to the role. Cliff Betton was chosen as the 54th mayor of Surrey Heath at the annual meeting of Surrey Heath Borough Council on May the 13th. Councillor Betton, who represents Mitchett and Deepcut Ward, was sworn in during the mayor-making ceremony and received the mayoral chain of office. I'll do that again. And received the mayoral chain of office. And received the mayoral chain of office. He succeeds former mayor Louise Ashbury. During his acceptance speech, Councillor Betton reflected on the reorganisation of local government, which will see Surrey Heath merged into West Surrey Council. He said, "I am deeply honoured to have been elected to this position and serve as the final mayor of Surrey Heath as we approach the reorganisation of local government. This brings sadness, but also challenges, and I will work for the benefit of the residents and the many exceptional people who work behind the scenes in numerous charities to help ensure that the transition to West Surrey Council is as seamless as possible." Councillor Betton has lived in Surrey Heath for more than 40 years. He is married to Cherry and has 3 children and 5 grandchildren. He will be accompanied during his mayoral year by his daughter Lindsay, who will serve as his consort. The mayor has chosen Phyllis Tuckwell Hospice and Chloe's and Sophie's Special Ears Fund as his charities for the year. Explaining his choice, Councillor Betton spoke about his family's personal connection to Chloe's and Sophie's Special Ears Fund. Councillor Betton said, "I also have a grandchild who is profoundly deaf due to meningitis at 3 weeks old, but because of the brilliant work of Southampton NHS Hospital and cochlear implants before his first birthday, they are able to hear as well as anyone." Mary Glowart, councillor for Town Ward, was appointed deputy mayor.
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10: Urgent police appeal to locate assault suspect. Woking residents are being urged to help trace a man wanted in connection with 3 assaults in the town earlier this month. Mohammed Ali, 21, of no fixed abode, is sought in relation to incidents reported between March the 12th and 13th. He is described as 5 foot 10 inches tall, of medium build, with short black hair, and is believed to have links to both Woking and Guildford. Police have stressed the public should not approach him. Anyone who sees him or has information on his whereabouts is asked to contact police immediately via 101 or direct message. Officers say inquiries remain ongoing as they continue to follow up a number of leads. Anyone with information should come forward.
11: Michael's stroke mistaken for hangover before brain surgery. A Brit abroad, originally from Surrey, who was told a splitting headache after ringing in the Thai New Year was just a hangover, ended up needing brain surgery. Michael Batten, 36, thought he was suffering from his first ever migraine when he woke up vomiting and feeling extremely dizzy on April 14th. After having difficulty breathing, he went straight to a local hospital in Chiang Mai, Thailand, but doctors thought he was just hungover and he was discharged with paracetamol and ibuprofen. Michael, a teacher from Lightwater, says they kind of downplayed it. "You've had a few drinks, but I didn't even drink that much. I was home by 10 p.m. They were like, "You might be hungover," but I said, "I'm not hungover, something is wrong with me." He was discharged the following day, but after 3 more days screaming in pain, he decided to visit a different hospital, the private Chiang Mai Ram Hospital, at 5 a.m. on Friday. There he was given a CT scan and a nurse told him the horrifying news. He said, "I fell asleep because it was so early and a nurse woke me up and shook me and says, 'You have a brain tumour,' and walked away. I thought I was dying. Then they said, 'We're going to do an MRI to find out if it's benign or cancerous.' After the MRI, the doctor says they got good news and bad news. Michael didn't have a tumour, but he had suffered an ischemic stroke and had a 4.5 centimetre shadow on the back of his brain. For Michael and his family, it was all too familiar. He said, "In 2020, I got a random phone call in the morning from my sister saying my dad had a stroke and he'd passed away randomly. As you can imagine, my family must have been thinking very similar things were about to happen." Michael, who moved to Thailand in 2019, was rushed to the operating theatre for a craniopathy, where doctors removed part of the skull. He said doctors told him that part of his brain fell out to breathe following the removal. After waking up, Michael didn't know anybody and took him days to regain the ability to speak. While he's now able to think and speak normally and he's regained the ability to walk, he's been left with brain damage affecting his motor skills, coordination and direction, which will likely affect him for the rest of his life. As part of his skull is missing, Michael says he's been told he could die if anything hits his head. He said, "I personally want to recover the best I can. Hopefully the back of my head heals so I can play sport without worrying." Now he's worried he might face a massive £16,000 medical bill after his insurance suggested he settle the expense directly with the hospital as it reviews his medical records. A GoFundMe set up by his friend to help him has already received over £10,000 in donations.
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7: Tributes to Chobham-born civic leader John after death. A man from Chobham who dedicated more than four decades to policing and public life has been remembered as a massive loss following his death earlier this month. John Edward Robini, a veteran councillor and former police officer, became a familiar and respected figure across Surrey through decades of public service and community work. Born on December the 13th, 1948, and educated in Chobham, John joined Surrey Police in 1972 and served in Whitley, where he lived with his first wife Linda and their two daughters. Over a career spanning more than 30 years, he was among the first officers at the scene of the Guildford bombing in 1974. Following retirement from the force, he spent 14 years as Waverley's crime prevention officer, earning commendations while helping develop local crime prevention initiatives. After moving to Haslemere in 2001, he went on to serve on Waverley Borough Council, before later being elected to Surrey County Council. At the time of his death, Councillor Robini represented residents on Haslemere Town Council, Waverley Borough Council and Surrey County Council. He was also Haslemere Town Mayor from 2019 to 2021, before later becoming Mayor of Waverley, where he was praised for his calm leadership during the COVID pandemic. Fellow town councillor Ollie Leach said, "John was the very reason I joined Haslemere Town Council. His commitment and dedication to our town were truly inspirational. His death is a massive loss to Haslemere. While not everyone always agreed with him, often for political reasons, everyone knew that in his heart were the Haslemere and Shottermill communities he was elected to represent." John is survived by his wife, Councillor Jackie Keane, and is remembered for decades of work in policing and local government. A celebration of his life is being planned, with details still being organised by his friends and family.
10: Families appeal to save dog Luna from cancer. A Woking family facing heartbreak for the second time in less than a year is appealing for help after their beloved dog was diagnosed with lung cancer. 7-year-old French bulldog Luna, owned by Samantha Ash and her partner Alice in Westfield, Woking, was diagnosed with cancer earlier this month after becoming lethargic and breathless. Sam's father, Ken Ash, said the news brought back painful memories after the family lost another French bulldog, Lola, to cancer just 9 months ago. Ken said, "It has been horrendous. It's the worst deja vu, and they just can't believe it's happening again. This year has been very difficult. Every time you look at her, it's heartbreaking." Luna required specialist treatment after vets discovered the illness, with Ken saying there are only a handful of veterinary practices locally able to carry out the necessary CT scans. She is now undergoing chemotherapy every 3 weeks, costing around £800 per session. Ken said, "It's an awful lot of money. We really need an NHS for pets. Samantha and Alice spent all their savings trying to help Lola, so I thought I would try and help this time. The family has launched a fundraiser to help cover Luna's ongoing treatment costs and ease the financial pressure. Ken said if people would like to donate, especially if they've been in a similar position, it would mean a lot to Sam and Alice. People's kindness would mean a great deal. Luna means everything to our family. She's a member of this family. Luna spends much of her time with Ken and his family while Samantha and Alice are at work. We've got time and hope for Luna, he said. The chemotherapy is a way of keeping her with us for as long as possible. And to support Luna's fundraiser, visit tinyurl.com/Luna Chemo Fund. Radio Way.
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8: Netball teams make the most of their day on court. Woking Lions celebrated the success of their second netball tournament, held on Sunday, 10th of May, at the Eastwood Leisure Centre. 80 enthusiastic players took part in front of a vibrant crowd of spectators. The event not only showcased skill and sportsmanship on the court, but also demonstrated the community's generosity of spirit, raising an impressive £1,031 to support families and individuals in need across Woking. Participants enjoyed a day filled with friendly yet competitive matches, with Oxshott emerging as the standout team, remaining undefeated while also scoring the most goals. Spice proved to be the worthy runners-up, demonstrating remarkable talent and teamwork throughout the tournament. A heartfelt thank you was extended to the dedicated umpires and scoring team, whose volunteer efforts ensured the event ran smoothly. The day was made even more enjoyable with a raffle that drew in participants, adding an extra layer of excitement to the proceedings. Generous donations of prizes included a luxury reformer Pilates voucher from Aura Pilates in Chobham, specialty hot drinks and sweet treats from Myrtle and May, a relaxing manicure including gel nail application from R&R Nails, an educational flower workshop from Lily and Myrtle Flower School in Mayford, a coffee and cake voucher for two from Basil and Blue in Chobham, and a 2-week guest pass from the Eastwood Leisure Centre. Spectators joined in the fun, contributing to a lively atmosphere that kept up the players' spirits. Special recognition was given to Josie, the netball coordinator, for her meticulous planning and hard work, which was crucial in bringing the tournament to fruition. The success of the day highlights not only the talent present in the local netball community, but also the unwavering support from volunteers and spectators alike.
11: What is my councillor responsible for now? In the aftermath of the elections in the West Surrey Council, questions about the role of councillors, both newly elected and existing, may remain. Some of these questions were addressed here. What are the newly elected West Surrey councillors responsible for? The newly elected councillors are not yet responsible for running council services. Their sole focus is preparing the new West Surrey Council to take over on the 1st of April 2027. This is an essential task to make sure that services continue without disruption during the transition. To reflect this, the newly elected councillors will be called shadow councillors for the next year. During this period, they will develop budgets and service plans, agreeing staff structures and governance arrangements, preparing for the transfer of responsibilities from the existing councils, and engage with residents and local partners to shape priorities. Shadow councillors will become full councillors and take on responsibilities for all local services from the 1st of April 2027. What happens to my existing councillors? Your existing county and borough councillors remain responsible for all council services until the 1st of April 2027. They are still your contact for any questions you have about council services. Who should I contact? If your inquiries about a day-to-day council service or you need help with a service issue, you should continue to contact Woking Borough Council or Surrey County Council just as you do now. If your question is about local government reorganisation or about how the new West Surrey Council is being set up, you can contact

0: UK.
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3: Day shines spotlight on mental health teams. Staff at two Woking mental health hospitals have been recognised for their dedication and compassion as part of National Superhero Day, celebrating the everyday heroes working behind the scenes in patient care. Signet Hospital Woking and Signet Lodge Woking marked the National Awareness Day on April the 28th with a themed celebration that saw staff dress up as superheroes and nominate colleagues who consistently go above and beyond in their roles. The initiative, organised by lead receptionist Karen Wathen, resulted in 14 members of staff receiving internal awards, recognising outstanding contribution, teamwork and commitment to service users. Courtney Green, head of occupational therapy at the services, said the event was an important opportunity to reflect on the dedication shown across both hospitals. This was a chance to recognise our colleagues for their dedication and commitment, not just being there for our service users, but also for the unseen and unspoken support they give to our services every day, she said. A huge congratulations to our superhero winners, but also to all of our Signet Group heroes who show up, step up, and give their utmost support and devotion to the work they do. Behind every superhero, there is a dedicated team motivated to make each day count. Among those recognised was ward manager Emanuela Apenting, who said she felt grateful and joyful after being named Superhero of the Ward. Winning Superhero of the Ward was a wonderful surprise. It filled me with gratitude and joy, knowing that my efforts are recognised, she said. This award truly reflects our amazing team and the hard work we all put in every day. It inspires me to keep doing my best for our service users and continue supporting my colleagues. Signet Hospital Woking provides acute, PICU and low secure mental health services for adults. PICU stands for Psychiatric Intensive Care Unit, while neighbouring Signet Lodge Woking offers inpatient rehabilitation and high support care for men with complex mental health needs.
4: Appeal after theft of Nissan from car park. Police are appealing for witnesses following a car theft in Byfleet. A red Nissan Almera was stolen from the War Memorial car park on High Road, sometime between midday on May the 9th and midnight the following Friday. Witnesses or anyone with information or possible dashcam footage should call Surrey Police. Police have also reported that a catalytic converter was removed from a white Ford Transit parked on Camp Hill Industrial Estate in West Byfleet around 3:40 a.m. on Sunday, May the 10th. And finally, all four tyres of a grey Ford Transit parked at Orion Gate on Guildford Road were slashed and damaged between 7 a.m. and 8 a.m. last Monday, May the 11th. Call Surrey Police on 101.

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1: Is your blood pressure normal, high or low? It is important during these current times to have it checked. So why not contact your GP or local pharmacist and make sure you are taking good care of yourself?
2: What would you like right now? A nice cup of tea? A glass of milk? Fresh orange juice? A jug of water? Freshly brewed coffee? A cooling glass of squash? Whatever you choose, take a sip without delay and remember to drink regularly to keep hydrated. The majority of us do not drink enough fluids every day and this causes us to become dehydrated. For clearer thinking, keep on drinking.
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4: Ashford and St Peter's Hospital NHS Foundation Trust is inviting staff, patients and members of the public to take part in the upcoming Kempton Park Fun Run on Saturday the 27th of June for a fun-filled, community-focused day aimed at promoting health and well-being whilst raising valuable funds to support the ASPH charity. The event held at Kempton Park Racecourse will offer participants of all ages and abilities the opportunity to take part in a fun, inclusive and non-competitive run or walk. The initiative encourages people to get active in a supportive environment whilst contributing to the Trust's official charity, which funds improvements to patient care, hospital environments and staff wellbeing initiatives that fall outside of core NHS funding. Catherine Moore, the head of charity at ASPH, said, "Join us for the first Kempton Park Fun Run for a fantastic day out that really does have something for everyone. Whether you walk, jog or run, it's all about having fun, getting active together and supporting our patients and families at Ashford and St Peter's Hospitals. We'd love to see as many people as possible there, making it a truly special community event to remember." The Fun Run is designed to be accessible to everyone, where participants choose to run, jog or walk the course. The event brings together NHS staff, local residents and families in a shared effort to support health and well-being across the community. The funds raised through participation will help the Trust charity continue to deliver projects that enhance the experience of patients and support staff across the two hospitals. Events such as the Kempton Park Fun Run help ensure continued support for those vital enhancements directly benefiting patients, families and staff. The ASPH charity is encouraging individuals, families and teams to sign up early to ensure they secure their place and help make this year's event the most successful yet. For more information and registration details, they're available at the Trust website. That's www.asph.nhs.uk/Kempton-park-fun-run.
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0: Half-term fun on the way to Woking Church. A Ferris wheel, exotic animal shows and a petting farm will provide plenty of low-cost family fun during half-term in Woking. The event at Woking United Reformed Church has become a regular fixture in May, raising funds for the Children with Special Needs Foundation. Alongside the farm animals and fairground rides, there will be exotic animal shows throughout the day, featuring snakes, armadillos and birds of prey. A magic show will also take place on Tuesday. Church Minister Lucy Brierley said, "We are a church for the whole community and saw this event is a great way of showing that." The event will take place from May 26th to May 28th from 10 a.m. to 4:30 p.m. at Woking United Reformed Church in White Rose Lane.
5: Cat rescue seeks help with surge in numbers. Byfleet Cat Rescue is urgently appealing for public support as rescues face an unprecedented surge in abandoned strays and vulnerable cats and kittens during the peak breeding season. The rescue, already caring for more than 50 cats and kittens, says the situation has reached breaking point, with every local local rescue operating at or beyond capacity. In the last week alone, Byfleet Cat Rescue has taken in two mother cats, each with litters of five kittens born outside in unsafe conditions. The charity says calls are increasing daily regarding pregnant strays, newborn litters, abandoned cats and animals being surrendered due to financial pressures. Every rescue in the country is relying on other resources to help take the most vulnerable animals, the spokesman for Byfleet Cat Rescue said. As quickly as cats are going out for adoption, double the number are needing to come in. The scale of the crisis is unlike anything we've ever seen. The rescue is urging the public to play an active role in helping vulnerable cat remain safe while rescue spaces become available. It says, if a cat appears lost, disorientated, or abandoned, contact a local scan angel or take the cat to a veterinary practice to check for a microchip. If the cat is a known stray, continue providing food and monitor their condition and whereabouts until rescue help becomes available. If you discover a mother cat with newborn kittens, contact a rescue immediately for advice and support. Neuter pet cats as soon as possible to prevent further unwanted litters during breeding season. Byfleet Cat Rescue stresses that independent rescues receive no government funding and rely entirely on donations, foster carers, food storage support, and volunteers. We cannot sustain these numbers without public support, the spokesman added. For support, advice, food assistance, or help to rescue effort, contact info@byfleetcatrescue, that's all one word, .co.uk, or visit www.byfleetcatrescue, all one word, .co.uk.
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7: Nursery praised following inspection. A nursery in West End has been praised by Ofsted for creating an inclusive environment where children develop confidence, resilience and independence. Busy Bees Nursery, based at Dorner House on Guildford Road, achieved an expected standard rating across all areas following its latest inspection. Inspectors highlighted the nursery's strong focus on children's well-being and safety, describing it as a welcoming and inclusive environment where children develop a sense of belonging. Staff were commended for modelling positive behaviour and encouraging children to share, show kindness and support one another. The report also praised the nursery's key person partnerships, noting that children settle quickly thanks to gentle encouragement, positive interactions and routines closely aligned with those at home. Ofsted recognised the nursery's close work with parents, including support with sleeping, weaning and toilet training to help children's emotional well-being and development. The report concluded that leaders should continue developing staff understanding of the curriculum and ensure less confident children receive consistent support to fully engage in activities and learning. Children with special educational needs and/or disabilities were also found to be well supported, with inspectors saying staff make necessary adaptations to routines, activities, and their interactions to ensure all children benefit from learning experiences. Michaela Kutsai, Centre Director at Busy Bees West End, said creating a welcoming and inclusive environment is at the heart of our nursery, ensuring every child feels valued. Our unique key person partnership supports children from the moment they join us until they go to school, helping them grow in confidence and independence. I am so proud of our team and I can't wait to build on our success. Inspectors highlighted the nursery's leadership team for its focus on staff professional development and the positive impact that this has on children's learning and care.
8: Hard Work and Hope Behind the Ballot Box by Dr. Al Pinkerton, Surrey Heath MP. Election campaigns are exhausting. As an MP, I feel pretty well qualified to espouse the topic. For weeks on end, every spare moment is accounted for. You knock on doors, deliver leaflets, attend community events, answer messages, post on social media, put up garden posters, and try to keep up with everything else that continues in the background. During the white heat of the campaign, there's always one more street to canvass and one more email to answer. That pressure doesn't suddenly begin when the starting gun is fired. Most of the people who stood in this year's local elections had already spent years working in their communities. Some were experienced councillors. Others were standing for the first time. But almost all had already given up evenings and weekends to help residents, support their local charities, and try to make our area a little better. On the 7th of May, the stakes were unusually high. In fact, it's my belief that these elections were the most consequential local elections for our area since the 1960s, and perhaps even longer than that. As regular readers will know, local government in Surrey is being turned upside down. Surrey Heath Borough Council, Woking Borough Council, Guildford Borough Council and the other district and borough councils are due to disappear next year, along with Surrey County Council. In their place will come a new unitary authority covering West Surrey and a sizeable chunk of South Middlesex. Those elected this month will shape that new council from the outset. That's a daunting responsibility. The new authority is expected to inherit around £4 billion of debt and £150 million budget deficit while running some of the most important services that we rely on as a community: social care, special educational needs provision, roads, libraries and waste collection. It will need councillors with sound judgment, a strong work ethic, and a willingness to make enormously difficult decisions. On the 7th of May, like many local residents, I cast my vote for the candidates I believed were best equipped for that job. My own election day started at 7 a.m. at polling stations across Surrey Heath, talking to voters and campaign volunteers throughout the day. After the polls closed at 10 p.m., I headed into London for a through-the-night round of television and radio interviews, charting the early results as they came in. Then, after a couple of hours' sleep, I was back in Camberley for the count itself. For the Liberal Democrats, it was a very good night. In Surrey Heath, we won 11 of the 12 available seats. I know those councillors well, and I'm confident they will work hard for the communities they represent. But at election time, I always think about those who did not win. Behind every candidate is a great deal of effort, and usually a fair amount of hope. There are volunteers who deliver leaflets in the rain, family members who tolerate weeks of disruption, and candidates who put themselves before the public knowing they may well fall short. That takes courage and resilience, especially now in our febrile and even hostile political atmosphere. I know because I've been there myself. In 2019, I lost in my first ever election. Like every candidate who's put heart and soul into a campaign, I clearly remember the sense of disappointment. That's why I have genuine respect for everyone who puts themselves forward for public office, regardless of party. Our democracy depends on ordinary people being willing to step up, make their case, and accept the verdict of the electorate. In a world where democratic politics is curiously trapped between either being taken for granted or fueled by outrage, that's something worth appreciating. Win or lose, everyone who stood in these elections played a part in keeping the very best elements of our democratic traditions alive, even as we need to guard against the hidden forces that would seek to derail us.
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10: I've looked after my kids since they were born. 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It's a weight off for all of us. Isn't it?
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7: From the public notices page, St John's site set for renewal. A vacant site in the centre of St John's could be brought back to life as a residential development. Woking Borough Council has received a planning application number Plan 2026-0244, seeking demolition of existing detached property, former Pet Doctors, and erection of new three-storey residential apartments block, comprising of 8 units, with associated parking and amenity space. The site is at 1 Robin Hood Road, St John's, GU21-8SP. The supporting planning statement prepared by JHA Architecture Limited on behalf of Group 3 Properties, and which accompanies the full planning application, notes: the existing site is situated adjacent to the roundabout connecting Robin Hood Road and St John's Road. The northern boundary is predominantly defined by typical two-storey residential dwellings, while the southern boundary along Hermitage Road is largely commercial in nature, including uses such as a barber shop and restaurants. The site was formerly a veterinary surgery, Pet Doctors, which, however, has been closed since around 2023. The site is currently a two-storey building. It is proposed to demolish the existing building as a part of the planning permission. The site has been vacant for a considerable period and is now in a poor and deteriorating condition, having suffered from prolonged neglect and lack of maintenance. The remaining structure presents an opportunity for appropriate redevelopment and rationalisation, enabling the site to be brought back into beneficial use. The proposed development consists of three-storey development to comprise of 8 apartments with dedicated parking and external amenity space, including the demolition of the existing building, which has been associated with ongoing antisocial behaviour in the area. The proposal is, on the ground floor, 2 residential flats, refuse store and secure bike store. On the first floor, 3 residential apartments, and on the second floor, 3 residential apartments. The external area to have 8 new parking spaces and amenity space. The supporting statement adds, the application site is accessed via the adjacent no-through road, Barrack Path, which is subject to a 30-mile-an-hour speed limit. The existing access arrangement to the building will be retained as part of the proposals. Internally, the site layout has been designed to provide clear and functional car parking spaces, enabling efficient and convenient manoeuvring. Having regard to the modest scale of the development and the retention of the existing access, the proposals are not anticipated to generate a level of traffic that would give rise to any material impact on the surrounding highway network or local amenity.
8: Notices in brief. Tall story in prospect for town centre site. A town centre building could be about to get a bit taller. St Andrew's House, West Street, is the subject of Plan 2026-0302. An application for prior approval for construction of 1 additional storey above the existing commercial building to provide 11 flats and cycle storage. The submission accompanying the application by Savills on behalf of BMR Woking Limited notes that the site is located on West Street adjacent to Woking Borough Civic Offices, which sit on Gloucester Square. The proposal comprises the construction of a single-storey roof extension to provide 658.7 square metres of residential floor space immediately above the southwestern wing of St Andrew's House. 39 car parking spaces, including 3 accessible, are located on site in the basement. However, these are allocated to previously approved Class MA, Plan 2024-0900. The proposed development therefore provides no car parking spaces. 22 cycle parking spaces will be allocated to the proposed development.
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8: Beavers embrace the spirit of adventure. More than 300 beaver scouts and adult volunteers from across Surrey came together for a weekend of adventure, friendship and outdoor fun at the Bentley Copse Activity Centre for the annual Beavers Go Wild overnight camp. Beaver scouts from 1st West Byfleet, 1st Horsell, 1st Knaphill, 7th Woking, 1st St John's, Purford and 1st Brookwood were among a host of beavers at the action-packed event. Blessed with warm sunshine on the Saturday, the beavers enjoyed a programme of exciting activities designed to challenge, inspire and build confidence. Highlights included zip wiring through trees, tackling the thrilling leap of faith, climbing, go-karting, exploring a cave maze and playing aeroball. The adventurous schedule also featured hands-on skills such as firelighting, compass making, trying tomahawk throwing, and even designing and launching paper rockets. As evening fell on Saturday, the beavers gathered round a traditional campfire, singing songs before settling down to listen to a bedtime story. A perfect end to a fun-filled day. Denise Iverson, County Beaver Lead, Beaver Scouts, said, "Fun and friendship were at the heart of the weekend. It was fantastic to see the children and leaders meeting new friends and reconnecting with old ones, while gaining valuable skills for life." Poppy, age 6, from Woking, said, "I liked the bouncy slide. It was really fun." Julian, 6, from Brookwood, preferred the zip line because it went really fast. Rory, 6, from Horsell, said, "I liked the cave maze because there were lots of different tunnels and I nearly got lost." Susie, a volunteer with the 7th Woking Beavers, said, "There was a nice range of activities, from adventurous to non-adventurous, but the beavers really enjoyed trying them all." The Beavers Go Wild Camp continues to be a highlight in the scouting calendar, offering the chance to experience adventure, teamwork and personal growth in a safe and supportive outdoor environment.
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7: That's it for another week. 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
2: From the Sky News Centre at 1, the US Secretary of State says progress has been made in negotiations for a peace deal with Iran. Marco Rubio's expecting more updates to come from the White House. Speaking on a visit to India, he suggested Iran shouldn't have full control over the Strait of Hormuz, the vital shipping route for global trade.
3: They don't own it. It's an international waterway. And what they are doing now is basically they are threatening to destroy commercial vessels using an international waterway. If we allowed that to become normal, we would be normalizing an unacceptable status quo and setting a dangerous precedent.
2: Iranian media reports Tehran doesn't want to allow free passage through the strait. It's reported Andrew Mountbatten Windsor's being investigated over alleged inappropriate behaviour towards a woman at Royal Ascot 24 years ago. The Sunday Times says it isn't clear if a complaint was made at the time. The King's brothers always denied any wrongdoing. A man shot dead after opening fire on Secret Service agents outside the White House is believed to have been known to police in Washington, D.C. NBC News has reported he's been identified as Nasir Best. Julie Serkin was about to start a report for the channel when shots were heard.
4: What is that? It
5: sounds like fire.
2: Four people have died after a Russian missile and drone attack in Ukraine's capital Kyiv. Authorities in the city say the assaults damaged more than 40 locations. Amber heat health alerts cover the Midlands, east and southeast of England and London again. Climate experts warn getting to 30 degrees and above this early in the year isn't usual. And in sport, a draw for Tottenham at home to Everton this afternoon should be enough to secure their safety on the final day of the Premier League season. But if they lose and West Ham win against Leeds, that would make them safe at Spurs' expense. That's the latest. From the Sky News Centre, I'm Bev Rimmer.
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6: Rob's Jazz Club.

Hello, everyone, and a very warm welcome to Rob's Jazz Club. I'm Rob Chantler, and I'm with you every Sunday between 1 and 3 p.m. on Radio Way's long-running, award-winning jazz show on the week of the 100th birthday of Miles Davis. You see what I mean? And we're going to be playing quite a bit of him, even more than usual, today. But before that, we have two tributes, and we're going to start with Gunter Hampel and the Gunter Hampel Quintet in a track called Without Me from a Saba Stereo 1965 LP called Heart Plants. When we've heard it, I'm going to tell you a little bit about Gunter, and then we're going to hear from our second tribute today, Ryan Porter.

So we don't have an awful lot to tell you about Gunther, but he was born on the 31st of August 1937 in Göttingen, and he died on the 18th of May. He was a vibraphonist, clarinetist, saxophonist, flautist, pianist, and composer, instrumental in creating improvised jazz in Europe after the Second World War. He studied architecture and classical percussion, because when he was studying, there wasn't an option to study jazz. There was no jazz studies programmed anywhere. And he became dedicated to what he called free jazz. A free jazz is where jazz musicians loosely play whatever they want all together with no kind of structure. We don't really feature it very much on the show because it's, you have to be quite a die-hard fan of free jazz to kind of get it. But he formed a free jazz quintet in the 60s with Manfred Schuff, Alexander von Schlippenbach, Uschi Niebergall, and Pierre Courbois. And they recorded the album Herzblanz in 1965, regarded as one of the earliest examples of internationally recognised European free jazz, which is why we chose it, really, and because it's actually fairly mainstream by his standards. He also founded a record label called Birth Records and worked with other jazz greats, including John McLaughlin and Archie Shepp. You'll definitely know those names. And then in 1972, he formed the Galaxy Dream Band in New York City, which pursued an international collaboration. And he has died at the age of 88. Now, our second tribute is to Ryan Porter, who died much younger, actually. He was born on the 31st of July 1979 in LA, and he's died on the 16th of May. And we're going to hear him in action now, as always, before we learn a little about his life. This is from an album called The Optimist, and the track is called Deja Vu.

So to tell you a little about Ryan, he was born on 31st of July 1979, as I said, in LA. He was an American jazz trombonist and a founder member of a jazz collective called West Coast Get Down. Along with Kamasi Washington, he toured with, among others, Stevie Wonder, Rihanna, Kanye West, Snoop Dogg, Lauryn Hill, and Nick Cave and the Bad Seeds, among others. Introduced to jazz by his grandfather, who had a large jazz record collection, it was J.J. Johnson's trombone playing that truly inspired him to take up the instrument. And at high school, he was a member of the multi-school jazz band under Reggie Andrews' direction. And some of the people he played with would later be his bandmates in the West Coast Get Down. He also took part in the inaugural Vail Jazz Workshop in 1996, where he met Roy Hargrove. Thereafter, he attended the Manhattan School of Music, where he studied under the jazz trombonists Steve Turry and David Taylor. Subsequently, he and his West Coast Get Down bandmates held a series of recording sessions in Kamasi Washington's parents' garage, which they called the Shack, cramped and overheated and often interrupted by planes from the nearby LA International Airport landing strip. But the recordings were released a decade later on his album The Optimist, from which you've just heard, whose title was inspired by his optimism for the newly elected President Barack Obama at the time of the recording. And the album was released on the World Galaxy label. Prior to that, he'd participated in various sessions where his collective spent 30 days or more recording songs for different albums, including an album called The Epic, and he led some of the sessions in that album. He also released an album called Spangle Lang Lane, which was a collection of reimagined children's songs in a soulful jazz and hip-hop style, and released a series of videos depicting puppet versions of his group and other jazz musicians to go with it. And his third album, Force for Good, came out in June 2019, recorded over 5 years, and again featuring Kamasi Washington. He died at the age of 46 following a road traffic accident on the 16th of May. So that completes our tributes for this week. We're now going to start with our playlist, and we are going to have Elliot Marlowe, Sophia Renard, Darius Vail and Keegan Brooks, a very obscure album called Midnight Whispers on the Red Note Jazz label, RN4382, if you think you might be able to track it down. The track I'm going to play you is called Cinder Avenue, and then we have a double bill from the Miles Davis album that changed the face of post-bebop jazz. I don't think it's an understatement to say that. It was called Birth of the Cool, with more than a little bit of influence from Gil Evans, and we'll hear a couple of tracks from that, and I'll tell you all about them when we've heard from Elliot Marlowe and his quartet.

A nice, cool, funky bit of jazz there. I really like that. It's a great album, by the way, Midnight Whispers. If you can get hold of it, you won't be sorry. Now, Moon Dreams and Venus de Milo. The reason that this was such a seminal record was because in the sort of late 40s, Gil Evans was, he had a sort of basement in Manhattan, and it was a sort of open secret that his door was always open, and he actually encouraged young, hopeful, aspiring jazz musicians to come in whenever they wanted and just kind of jam together and share ideas and so on. And of course, one of the people who wandered in was Miles Davis, and his collaboration with Gil and some of the other musicians led to what's generally regarded as the most seminal jazz-changing album ever, right up there with some of the John Coltrane ones. And remember, jazz had been very bebop-y up to this time, and Miles saw a future in a different kind of jazz, a much more melodic, kind of balladic, different sort of jazz. And you can just tell when Miles Davis plays. You listen to a recording, the second you hear the first note of the trumpet, you know it's Miles. And my personal favourite kind of range of Miles Davis was all the recordings that came out sort of early to mid-50s to the end of the 60s, when he went into his kind of psychedelic, funky kind of Bitches Brew phase. I didn't really like it personally, although I realise that there are fans of it out there, of course. Now, the two tracks I'm going to play from The Birth of the Cool are recorded in 1949, but released in 1957. The first is Moon Dreams, with a nine-musician group that Miles called a nonet. I believe it was the first time that there had been

nonet in jazz. And he is joined by J.J. Johnson, Sandy Siegelstein, Gunter Schuller, Bill Barber, Lee Konitz, Jerry Mulligan, John Lewis, Nelson Boyd, Max Roach on Moon Dreams, and Kenny Clarke on Venus de Milo. You hear those names and you think all those great jazz musicians who went on to have really brilliant solo careers, all sort of starting out in the same kind of pool, if you like. So here we are. Enjoy the two tracks from this incredible album, Birth of the Cool. First one is Moon Dreams, and the second is Venus de Milo.

Two tracks there from The Birth of the Cool, and we're going to hear again from Miles shortly live at the Black Hawk in San Francisco. But first we're going to hear Bill Evans and Jim Hall with My Funny Valentine, and then you get another chance to hear my little sweet called Jazz Like Gershwin, and that should pretty much take us up to the news at 2. And then we'll have some more Miles. And we've got some other stuff coming along as well. Donald Byrd, Stefan Grappelli, Tubby Hayes. Well, I've got loads here, so I'll just choose a few things for the show. If you'd like a request, obviously, you can drop me an email, studio@radioway.org. Meanwhile, here are Bill and Jim with My Funny Valentine.

jazz like Gershwin. And we haven't got time for anything else this hour except to say that the reason we're having lots of Miles Davis, as I'm sure you know, is that it is his centenary this week. And there's been some very good programmes, both on television and radio, recently. I just wanted to particularly recommend his series Legend on Radio 4 on Saturday mornings, the story of Miles Davis, told beautifully by Clark Peters. And next week, he's Radio 3's Composer of the Week as well. So you'll learn far more about him than you'd ever learn on this show, Monday to Friday, 4:30 p.m. After the news, we will bring you some more Miles, this time from the Black Hawk in San Francisco, and other jazz as well, of course. So don't go away. This is Rob's Jazz Club on Radio Way, and I'll be back in just a few minutes.

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1: From the Sky News Centre at 2, there's no let-up from sweltering heat across most of the UK as temperatures continue to soar during the weekend heatwave. Forecasters expect yesterday's high of 30.5 degrees Celsius set in Kent to be beaten today. Tomorrow could see May's warmest ever day and the hottest bank holiday on record. Meteorologist Kirsty McCabe says we're also in store for tropical nights.
2: And that's when the temperatures don't drop below 20 degrees. Now, we've never had a tropical night in the UK in May, and I think that's about to change, possibly tonight, but certainly the night after that, Monday night into Tuesday. So it's a real record-breaking spell of very early hot weather.
1: Iran and the US could be on the verge of agreeing a peace deal. Details of a potential agreement have emerged this morning, with President Trump saying the plan would reopen the Strait of Hormuz. A bystander's in hospital after being injured in a shooting outside the White House in Washington. The gunman was shot dead after firing towards Secret Service agents last night. A suicide bomb targeting a train in Pakistan has killed at least 24 people. The train was carrying military personnel through the city of Quetta. West Ham and Tottenham's fight for Premier League survival comes down to this afternoon's last game of the season. Even a win for the East Londoners at home to Leeds might not be enough to avoid relegation. A draw for Spurs at home to Everton should keep them up. Fans of both clubs aren't surprised they're in such a perilous position.
3: When you look at the recruitment of managers, it's been appalling. Some of the players have been appalling, past their best, paid too much.
4: To sell your top scorer off the back of not replacing Kane, letting your captain go, it just doesn't make sense to me.
1: And MPs are calling for a new investigation into the owner of Ticketmaster. They worry smaller promoters risk being pushed out by Live Nation's potential market dominance of ticketing and venues. That's the latest. I'm Cam Hall.
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5: And welcome back to the second hour of Rob's Jazz Club. Rob Chantler here with you for one more hour, starting with Miles Davis in person. Friday night at the Black Hawk, San Francisco, Volume 1. The personnel are Miles on the trumpet, Hank Mobley on the sax, Wynton Kelly on the piano, Paul Chambers on the bass, and Jimmy Cobb on the drums. It was recorded at the club on the 21st of April, 1961. There are six tracks on the album, and this one is Bye Bye Blackbird.

Now we have something from Stefan Grappelli, a double bill, in fact, from an album called Stefan Grappelli Plays Cole Porter from the Jazz in Paris series released on Gitar. And it features Stefan on the violin, of course, with Mark Hemele, Maurice Vander, Eddie Louis, Luigi Trissardi, and Daniel Humer on the various instruments, along with Stefan. Recorded in May 1975. So we start with Anything Goes, and then we have In the Still of the Night.

You're the top, and anything goes from Stefan Grappelli and his group. And Eddie Lewis was doing the amazing stuff on the organ there, by the way. Maurice Vander was on the piano, and Luigi Tassardi was on the bass, and Danielle Humer was on the drums. Now, I have something from a Blue Note album called Fuego, and it's from Donald Byrd and his group, and it's a really bluesy, funky number called Funky Mama. And Donald is on the trumpet with Jackie McLean on the alto, Duke Pearson on the piano, Doug Watkins on the bass, and Lex Humphreys on the drums.

And to bring us to the end of the show, two more tracks from Miles. And this time he's with Sonny Rollins on the tenor sax, Jackie McLean on the alto sax, Walter Bishop on the piano, Tommy Potter on the bass, and Art Blakey on the drums, from an album called Dig. The track is Bluing, and then possibly his most famous LP of all, Kind of Blue, with Cannonball Adderley, John Coltrane, Wynton Kelly, Bill Evans, Paul Chambers and Jimmy Cobb, and a track called Freddie Freeloader. So that's it from the show today. Thank you for your company. I hope you'll join me again next week when we do it all again. And don't forget, you can listen to Rob's Jazz Club and all our shows wherever you are, even if you're not in the hospital, via our Listen Live on the website, which is radioway.org. So until next week, have a nice week. Enjoy the bank holiday if you're in this country. And I will see you soon. Meanwhile, take care. Bye for now.

0: From the Sky News Centre at 3, tropical nights are being forecast as temperatures continue to climb this bank holiday weekend. Tomorrow could see the hottest May day on record. Possible highs of 34 degrees Celsius are being predicted in southeast England. Climate scientist Dr. Chloe Brimacombe says warm nights at this time of year are problematic.
1: They've only started to occur in a greater number since 2000. This is bad because we can't cool down as much overnight, which means that we build up heat in our body more, especially for those that are most vulnerable to heat, of course.
0: The Prime Minister says it's right the sentences of two teenage boys convicted of rape are being urgently reviewed. The 15-year-olds were spared jail after two girls were attacked in separate crimes in Fordingbridge in Hampshire. The US Secretary of State says significant progress has been made over Iran. Marco Rubio's teased possible good news today about reopening the blockaded Strait of Hormuz. Police investigating Andrew Mountbatten Windsor are reportedly looking into a claim he behaved inappropriately towards a woman at Royal Ascot in 2002. The former prince has always denied any wrongdoing. Tottenham and West Ham are battling to avoid Premier League relegation on the final day of the season. Ryan Bromelow and Guy Swindles are at the key games.
2: Tottenham's destiny is in their own hands. All they need to do is avoid defeat here against Everton, but they're without a home win since December. Boss Roberto De Zerbi isn't taking anything for granted.
3: We are playing well. I think we deserve to stay up, but nothing is impossible.
4: Here at the London Stadium, West Ham have it against them. They must beat Leeds and hope Tottenham lose. Manager Nuno Espirito Santo says they need to do their job.
5: Leeds did a very good season. We played them before. Will require the best of us.
4: Both games kick off at 4 p.m.
0: And Reform UK say they'd remove income tax for overtime worked above a standard 40-hour week if they get into power. Labour and the Tories are questioning how they'd pay for it. That's the latest. I'm Cam Hall.
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2: This is a song about the greatest heartbreak I've ever known. This song is called Night.

What a voice she has. That is Ray with one of her latest songs, Nightingale Lane, here on Radio Way. It's Gem and Ash here. Hope you're doing all right. I'm here with you until four, keeping you company, sorting out the tunes for this Sunday afternoon. No matter what you've got going down, no matter how you're feeling, stick with me. I've got something for everyone. And right now, it's Craig Day.

approaching, and we're going to be hearing one lady a lot. Zara Larsson. She is finally getting the recognition that she deserves after 10 years of grafting. And she's recently dropped the deluxe version of her incredible album, Midnight Sun. It's called Midnight Sun Girls Trip, and it's filled with features from other pop girls. There's Shakira on one, oh my gosh. But right now, I want to get on one of my favourites. It's also the most chill one on the album. That's probably why I'm playing it. I don't want to burst your eardrums on a Sunday afternoon. Zara Larsson featuring Eli. This is Crush.

0: Zara?
1: Eli?
0: Are you there?
1: Yes, hello. What's wrong?
0: I can't see anything.

0: Monday. It's Gem and Ash here, and we're halfway through my show already. Oh my gosh. Make sure you stick around because I've got Harry Styles on the way and Nirvana. Yeah, stay there. Radio Way.
1: On Monday evenings from 8 until 10, Ronan McLean takes you through six decades of great music, with a little quiz for each decade to keep your cogs whirring. That's the two rewind hours on Monday evenings.
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3: 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I now get to spend two mornings a week with you. I'm here on Mondays and Fridays. Monday, Monday. From 10 till 12, why don't you join me? 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
0: 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Gem and Ash here, 3:30, and I've started doing something recently where I associate an artist with a time of the week. Harry Styles, he's the epitome of a Sunday afternoon. Here he is, American Girls on Radio Way.

Warren, Fever Dream on Radio Way. It is Gem and Ash here. Hope you're doing good. I'm about to get on Nirvana, as you can hear from the music. But first, I want to tell you what you need to do if you want to keep us in your back pocket wherever you go. 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And you can also listen back to special broadcasts we've done previously. So get that. I'll get on Nirvana right now.

Destiny's Child on Radio Way. I was speaking earlier on about how Zara Larsson is going to be the woman of the summer, but I think there is another one incoming as well. Her name is Slater. Her new album dropped at the end of March. It's called The Worst Girl in America, and I'm going to be honest, I haven't stopped listening to it, neither have a lot of people. The whole internet is obsessed, and okay, I'm a bit scared to admit this, but I have even changed my ringtone to an instrumental version of one of her songs. Haven't done that since I was about 10 years old, and I was just thinking, oh yeah, I really want an Ariana Grande song as my ringtone. Haven't done it since then, but I guess that shows her cultural impact. She's playing at Reading and Leeds Festival this summer, and I can already see the crowds going mental. The album is quite... Let's just call it upbeat for a Sunday afternoon on Hospital Radio. So I'm going to play the most chill one for you right now. It's just so that you're not absolutely, you know, bouncing off of the walls. This is called Gas Station by Slater, and it's playing on Radio Way Sunday afternoon.

Dolly Parton. Kenny Rogers, Islands in the Stream on Radio Way. That's all from me for today. Thank you so much for listening. Remember, my name is Gemma Nash and I'm here on Sundays from 3 until 4. Join me again next week if you can. I'm going to leave you with this one right here. It's kind of become a tradition at this point from Bobby McFerrin. Don't worry, be happy. But make sure you stick around because Helen has got some classical music to take you into your Sunday evening. So have a good week and I will catch you later. Bye-bye.

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2: From the Sky News Centre at 4, Donald Trump says negotiations with Iran are proceeding in what he calls an orderly and constructive manner. The US president's posted on Truth Social how he's informed his representatives not to rush into a deal to end the war. He says both sides must take their time and get it right. Iran's president, Masoud Pezeshkian, issued this response.
3: We are ready to assure the world that we are not seeking nuclear weapons. We are not seeking instability in the region. We and those participating in the negotiations will in no way compromise on the country's dignity and honour in this regard.
2: The Prime Minister's backing a review into the sentences of two teenagers spared jail for a double rape. A judge at Southampton Crown Court told the 15-year-olds he wanted to avoid criminalising the very young boys. There's no reprieve from the heat this weekend. Temperatures have reached 31.6 Celsius in London's Kew Gardens, passing yesterday's high of 30.5 degrees. Tottenham and West Ham are battling to avoid Premier League relegation on the final day of the season. Ryan Bromelow is watching Spurs against Everton.
4: Tottenham's destiny is in their own hands. All they need to do is avoid defeat here against Everton, but they're without a home win since December. If it unravels, then West Ham United can take full advantage. Guy Swindles is at the London Stadium.
5: West Ham know they've simply got to win. Nothing else will do if they're to have a chance. Their home form's pretty good. One defeat in seven, and that was against Arsenal. They've just got to hope, though, that Spurs are Spursy. At the moment, it's 0-0.
2: Well, Arsenal will be presented with the trophy after their game at Crystal Palace, while Pep Guardiola's final game as Manchester City boss is against Aston Villa. And Bolton have won promotion to the Championship. It's after a 4-1 victory over Stockport County. That was in the League One playoff final at Wembley. That's the latest. I'm Cam Hall.
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Hello and welcome. It's Helen's Classical Journey. Lovely to be here with you as always. We're getting into warmer climes. I think, are we more in summer than spring? I think we're supposed to be. Never too sure when one flips to the other, to be honest. But I'm here sharing classical music, whether that's film music, music for video games, music for film, concert hall, celebrations, ritual, etc. We're here. And I'm going to kick off today's show by request of some patients who've reached out online for some fanfares. I'm really glad you've reached out for this. You know I love brass and fanfares and percussion. I'm going to kick off with Aaron Copland's fanfare for A Common Man. It's the... Sorry, just sorting out my microphone. I just managed to hit it wrongly. I'm sure you're hearing me better now. It's the American composer who was trained over in France and knows how to write for brass properly. It's performed here by the Cincinnati Pops Orchestra. He was taught by a French composer way back when, Nadia Boulanger. So I'm going to follow it with some French fanfares as well, but I'll tell you more about that when we get into it. I have to have a theme today. I've just gone for a classical mix. The sun's up longer, it's getting warmer. I'm just going to share some really good, jolly classical music. And I've looked back at some of the messages I've had over the last few months. I'm going to share some of the things that you're asking for in the coming 2 hours as well. I do hope you're going to enjoy this.

You know, I love that piece. It's one of the first classical pieces that got me interested in the music, because I love starting with something lively and slowly working down, as you know, in the second half of the show, having the meditative moment to be more calming and soothing, because to energise and then to relax actually helps us sleep, calm down, it's good for mental health. So I tend to do that in most shows. And I've just had some feedback via our programme controller that you are indeed finding the second half of the show relaxing as well. So I'm really thrilled to hear that, because that's exactly what I'm aiming to do. But often I'll share something that's more energised. Basically, classical music has all the emotions in it, in my humble opinion, that you can tell stories without words. And that's really what the show's about, isn't it? So let's move to another fanfare. It's completely contrasting. Whereas that's big on percussion, big on all the brass. Sometimes fanfare's still big on the brass, but they're slightly more subtle in motif. And the next one's a prime example. It's the French composer Paul Ducasse who wrote The Sorcerer's Apprentice, the piece used in Fantasia. But he did, in fact, write a single fanfare in his career. And I'm going to share that fanfare next. Again, it's lively, but in a different way. This time it's Jesus Lopez Cobos and the Cincinnati Symphony Orchestra, about 40 years before the last fanfare, in fact. This one was premiered in 1912.

I love both those fanfares. There's intricacy of the second one and the brashness of the first one somehow just really appeal to me. But of course, I am biased. I'm a trumpet player. I've played both frequently. The next piece I haven't had the good fortune to play, and I do try and include new things for you here at Radio Way, whether it's new that you've requested or new that I don't think is standard listening. So I hope this might be new. It's a fanfare by the composer Gabriel Fauré. And in fact, it's got a longer title, and I'm just trying to click on it as I speak to you because it's just disappeared. Here we go. Fanfares, March and Chorus from a piece called Caligula. You may recognise it. I don't know. I didn't, I'll be honest. It's brand new to me. It's a little longer than the other ones because it starts with a fanfare, goes to that march, some military style, and into the chorus. It's the Toulouse Capitol Orchestra with Michel Plasson conducting, but again from France, a generation even slightly earlier, I should say, of Paul Ducas. We often refer to this generation of the old guards, contrasting the traditional French composers with the new guards, the more modernist avant-garde in the era. I'd love to tell you the critic's name that labels that. I honestly can't remember at this point in time, but I tend to really get into the history, don't I? I like looking at the archival material, the letters and what have you for this era as well. So it might surprise you, having said that, the first time I heard this was in planning for the show. It's brand new to me too. I hope you like it.

fabulous Gabrielle Fauré there. As to kick off today's show, we've got a general classical mix and we've had three fanfares there, all really well-known pieces in different settings and all full of trumpets, which of course I love. And I thought, well, let's tone it down a little bit, but still stick with the trumpet, why not? And move to George Frideric Handel, of course, a German composer that was naturalised British, wrote Italian operas. Of course, this is the height of transcultural music in operas and cantatas. And he wrote Messiah, which we often hear at Easter and various times of the year. But within that, you've got a beautiful piece, and I'm biased, but it's called The Trumpet Shall Sound. And it does indeed sound in this. It's the Scholars Baroque Ensemble. And again, for me, listening to this, it takes me back in lots of memories of playing it. But what I like about Handel is melody. Now, when you're listening to different music, whether it's pop music, it's rap, hip-hop, jazz, classical, whatever it is, you're either looking at rhythm, or you're looking at melody, or you're looking at patterns, or you're looking at timbre, so the sound and the texture. When it's melodic, whether it's loud, quiet, fast or slow, you've got something to follow on to. And I find that something to follow on to. You can tell I've been travelling, something to follow on to. I find that relaxing, and I find it really good for well-being because I can predict what's coming and I can sing along to it. And I think this recording really meets that criteria as well. So even when it's bright and it's loud or it's fast, it can still be good for rest and relaxation. So I hope you agree with this, especially if you're in Woking, St. Peter's or Ashford hospitals. Said that unusually in a different order, didn't I? I went backwards in the alphabet, not forwards. Don't know why I did that. But I do genuinely enjoy this piece. I've been enjoying with some regular doctors and nurses getting the odd message, either through the studio, through other presenters who are going around the wards, or through my website or online finding me as well. So thank you for that. I do appreciate you reaching out. It means a lot when you're trying to create a show because you want it to land properly. So I hope you're going to enjoy this. I think you will. It is The Trumpet Shall Sound.

Lovely. I absolutely love that piece of music. Now, it's got me thinking while listening to it, since we're doing a general classical mix, I don't have to stick to one set theme. So I thought, we've had a fanfare with three pieces of brass and we've moved into the trumpet shell sound. So let's stick with brass for at least one more piece. Up next, it is titled A Symphonic Study, which makes you think something difficult. Because studies were often used for assessment. However, this has a subtitle. It's called Machines. So we're thinking repetition. And it's for brass, percussion and strings. In other words, it's not the whole orchestra. There's no woodwind, poor woodwind. Got the strings and percussion, but brass are listed first. How unusual. You often expect something else. Now, in the order of a score, in other words, the written notation, you would normally have the woodwind at the top. Then you have the brass, then the percussion and then the strings. So this composer, Arnold, a British composer, has titled this in order of the score. In other words, the most equitable way to list the instruments, which I think is brilliant. It's the local BBC Philharmonic, conducted here with Reuben Gambon. I hope you're going to like the fun piece called Machines.

Wow, that's a lot of fun, isn't it? Machines by Malcolm Arnold, a symphonic piece for brass, percussion and strings. I love that. I don't know why, but Machines got me thinking of trains, that got me thinking about, we have works titled Express, Starlight Express, the musical, for example. Then it got me thinking of film music, and I love John Williams, who doesn't? And of course, he wrote a piece called Sugarland Express for a film of the same title. So I thought, let's share that up next. It's performed by the City of Prague Philharmonic Orchestra. It's short and sweet, but absolutely typical of John Williams.

Lovely music fading out there from Sugarland Express. John Williams is a prime example of showing energy can build and then come away, and it's the coming away that you find relaxing after you've had the big energy within that piece of music. It's a lovely piece from film, but actually shares many of the textures and instrumentation of the previous pieces from the fanfares as well. What has got me thinking, having gone through machines and into this express, the idea of the train, is repetition and rhythmic regularity. Say that correctly, Helen. That makes me think of dance. And of course, there's some dance music that has more movement and sway that makes us want to join in our seat. And one of those is a very famous piece by Piazzolla. And it's a tango, but it's called Liber Tango. It's the free tango. So coming off an album full of music by Piazzolla is the Liber Tango I'm going to share next. I've used this for years in teaching to try to encourage students to understand the difference between melody, accompaniment, whether they accompaniment rhythmic, harmonic, another melody, or textural, or some sort of harmonic clothing. So there's various things. And I think Piazzolla is a master of this. The lead on the original score is the bandoneon, so it looks a bit like an accordion but smaller. But we've got various versions out there now on streaming platforms. We've got vocal versions with the swingles, a trumpet version arranged and performed beautifully by Alison Bolson. But I'm going to go for a version that is based on the original instrumentation up next.

I love that. It's a lot of fun, isn't it? It's lots of acoustic instruments. We have bass and drums as well, so all the different genres seem to fall into one. Now, bringing it back a little bit, but also sticking to this idea of movement, what else moves in nature? Water. I've done loads of shows on nature and water. I've done lots of relaxing music on that. This piece falls in between relaxation with energy, because, of course, the ocean varies. It's from the French composer Claude Debussy, and it's La Mer that we know. He wrote some of at the Bournemouth coast. And De l'eau à midi sur la mer, so the sunrise on the sea, as it were, is subtle, but it moves from the sun lighting up the ocean, sparking excitement, to it becoming business as usual, and the sun's just there, so the tone changes. It's the first movement of three for La Mer, the sea. Do hope you're going to enjoy it. It swells and it moves. I find it fascinating, but it doesn't have the same regular rhythm as the dance piece we've just had. But I do think movement is implied with how the strings in particular ebb and flow with the orchestra. I do feel like I'm traveling on a voyage as I'm listening to it. Always have. I heard this many, many, many years ago for the first time on the radio. Wasn't too sure what it was, but I remember moving with it rather than tapping my toe. So I'd love to hear if you have the same experience.

I love that recording. It's an old recording, but I do love that recording of La Mer by Debussy, The Sea. If you're just joining, you're here with me, Helen Julia Miners, for Helen's Classical Journey, and I'm theming this around a general classical mix. Although, thank you to patient requests, we've started with three fanfares, moved to a trumpet piece, Trumpet Shall Sound, into Machines, led by brass, out through film music with Sugarland Express and into dance with Libre Tango and movement with the ocean. So where next? Well, in opera, you also have movement. In an intermezzo, the orchestra leads away from the singers. And usually it's full of all the melodies that you've already heard. Now, of course, in Carmen, the lead singer and the lead actress in this, is working in Spain in a cigarette factory and is dancing and singing in the bar throughout the storyline. But it's the character, hence the title of the opera, that leads the piece. So the intermezzo, the gap between the drama, tries to reflect her character through music. So let's see what you identify in this piece of music, because that is the character. It's performed here by the Ulster Orchestra.

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1: From the Sky News Centre at 5, the final round of Premier League games are underway, with Tottenham and West Ham battling relegation. Ryan Bromelow is watching Spurs against Everton.
2: Half-time, Tottenham Hotspur 1, Everton 0. João Paulinho, the reason for the explosion of joy after he clipped his header against the post. His second attempt was diverted over the line. But in this heat, this game can flip so easily. So there remains hope for West Ham. Guy Swindles is at the London Stadium.
3: Not that you'd know it from the fans here already, you get a sense that they feel they're going down. That goal deflating the West Ham bubble. As it is, Leeds have been the slightly better side on top of everything else. It's West Ham 0, Leeds 0.
1: Elsewhere, Arsenal will be presented with the trophy later. Leeds Crystal Palace 1-0. Sunderland are on course to qualify for Europe. They're beating Chelsea 1-0. Elsewhere, the Prime Minister says a double rape case which has seen two teenagers spared jail is appalling. Sir Keir Starmer says it's right the non-custodial sentences handed to the pair over separate attacks in Hampshire are urgently reviewed. Our chief political correspondent John Craig says the PM's intervened after an appeal from a victim's mother.
4: She said, if it was your daughter, your niece, your son, your nephew, your family member, would you be happy? We're not happy. I don't think any other member of the public would be happy too. She said to the Prime Minister, you're in a position of power to help, so please help.
1: Donald Trump says the US won't rush into a peace deal with Iran. He's posted online that talks are orderly and constructive. 32.1 Celsius has been recorded at Heathrow as the UK basks in a bank holiday heatwave. There could be a tropical night later. Police are reportedly looking into allegations that Andrew Mountbatten Windsor behaved inappropriately towards a woman at Royal Ascot in 2002. The former prince has always denied wrongdoing. And a reform spokesperson's denied their proposed tax giveaway would take money away from public services. They've suggested scrapping all levies on overtime. That's the latest. I'm Cam Hall.
0: This is Radio Way. 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

part two. Yes, already it is part two. We're in a general classical mix here at Helen's Classical Journey rather than a specific theme. As we approach the summer, why not? I've been asked for so many different things with patients and colleagues at Ashford St. Peter's and Wharton Hospitals. It's an interesting mix. Some have asked for more sleepy music and some have asked for more energised music. So I'm trying to mix it up and starting with the energised and working down in the second half, as always, to some relaxing music. So we are going to have a meditative moment, the second piece, but I'm going to kick off with an overture. So I know so many of you like an overture. So all the melodies that come out of an opera or out of a ballet, or even the same for film, the overture has all the themes. And it's the Freshglit Overture from Shostakovich. It's a different way of starting a piece in the sense that this one is performed by the Vienna Brass Connection. So it connects with the fanfares we've had in the first half. So I hope you can enjoy it. After that, we are going to have a real mix of music, and I'll be drawing on some of the composers that I know so many of you love and want to hear, and we will have, as promised, that meditation coming up after we've heard from Shostakovich. I do hope you're having as good a time as you can if you're in Ashford St. Peter's Hospital. I've been tuning in lately to some of the request stops, especially request stop by Matt on Tuesday, and I always enjoy listening in myself as well. So I hope this is bringing you some joy here today.

Whoa, I do love that. The amazing piece of music there. Dmitri Shostakovich Fishcliff Overture with the Vienna Brass Connection. It's one of the pieces I've played many times in different ensembles. Absolutely one of those pieces, which is why I do a show like this, to share the melody, whether that's fast or as next, whether it's wound down and for a meditative moment. I'm moving next to a composer I don't honestly think I've shared in the last 7 years doing this show, but it's a composer I have been using to wind down to and listen myself, so I wanted to share this today. The composer's called Goreshki, and it's Symphony No. 3. Now, it's performed by the local group, London Sinfonia, with David Zinnemann leading and Dawn Upshaw as the soloist. I've gone for the second movement. There's a couple of reasons why. It's meant to be slow and steady, lento and largo, so extremely slow and then fairly slow. But the subtitle is Tranquillissimo, Extreme Tranquility. It's a slightly different set of instrumentation than you might expect for the orchestra, because embedded, not as a soloist, but embedded with the orchestral texture is a wordless soprano, which I think is really different, really engaging and just beautiful personally. So I hope you're going to enjoy this. It does come up from an album that's just the entire Symphony 3 by Goreshki. It's a piece I used many years ago in teaching school children when we were talking about the importance music has to particular cultures or to celebrations or to considering what the purpose of music was and what the purpose of music might be, which varies. Now, Goreshki is often referred to as being a rarity, in fact, as a composer, because he's original in how he writes. He was born in 1933 in a small town of Czechica in the Silesia region of Poland. He was trained a primary school teacher to be a primary school teacher, did lots of formal training, but enrolled at the State High School of Music in Katowice. He studied in Paris for a time, like many of the composers I'm sharing today, in fact, and he was really cutting edge of the avant-garde. So works of Webern, Stockhausen, Messiaen were actually unavailable in Poland at this time. So the other avant-garde he wasn't hearing. So he very much developed his own sound in his own way. And Symphony 3 is often used to remember Polish victims of war, because the subtitle of this is Symphony of Sorrowful Psalms, sometimes translated as Symphony of Sorrowful Songs. It's minimalist, it's steady, it's repetitive, it's calm, it's intended to be soothing. Now, regardless of the subtitle, I think out of context one can read so much into this, it doesn't have to necessarily be that sorrowful. I find it soothing and calming out of context, but I've also heard this live in context and found it still soothing and calming, but also reflective. So I hope as a meditative moment this will help wind down a little bit this afternoon here at Radio Way. And if you haven't heard Goreshki before, I would encourage you to listen to more. Here we go then, the second movement of Symphony 3.

Fading out there is Goreschki's Symphony No. 3, a symphony of sorrowful songs, the second movement. It's so profound for me. The fact the melody goes on and stretches, it does calm me down. I have to say, I've yawned repeatedly during that performance. And I'm doing it again, sorry. But I also find it soothing. And I find that for the next piece. Now, I always have the second piece set in half as a meditation and try and wind down a little bit, recognising, you know, Sunday afternoon or on repeat in the evening, that it's quite nice to do that. And I do that at home when I'm by myself as well. And I know many of you over the years have asked for music by J.S. Bach. So I'm going to go back to J.S. Bach and the cello suite. Of course, the cello has often been described as one of those instruments closest to the human voice. So it's listening to the last piece that made me think of this. I'm actually changing what I'd pre-planned as I'm reflecting and listening on the music. The cello suite here has a prelude to start with, and that is the movement I'm going to share next. It's led by Alexander Rubin, and the recording, the album I've taken this from, is... Oh, I've just clicked on the wrong thing. Come on, Helen, don't do that. It's from an album called The Best Romantic Cello.

Beautiful. Lots of melody, just the cello there. Really transparent and subtle as a piece of music by J.S. Bach. Now, I do think there's something transparent and subtle about music that is a song, but without words, because you're unable to develop your own opinion, just as the Grzeszki we had for the meditative moment. So with that in mind, I'm moving to Mendelssohn's Song Without Words next and the Andante. It's meant to be a song, it's meant to be lyrical and melodic, but there aren't words to it. So it enables the performer to interpret their view of it, and then the listener, yourselves, to have your own opinion as well. And I do love music like this because it can take me, my imagination, to all sorts of places depending on my mood. And I do usually choose to have a positive meditation and think about a positive story when I'm listening, and try and think about the metaphors that a rising melody has,

Lovely sound there. Mendelssohn's Song Without Words, the whole open music that you can interpret as you see fit. And I think symphonies do that as well. Unless they've got a descriptive title, the melodies, the textures, the development of melody and the change and reclothing of that melody can tell a story for us that we choose and that we can respond to. And I find that fascinating about music, which is so lovely when you do a general mix like this, because we've started with loud fanfares and we've moved to subtlety and melody and softness, and all of it has melody. It's how it's clothed and dressed is very different. Just as ourselves every day, you might dress one way for work, one day for lounging on the sofa, and one way for going out on a night out with friends.

And music for me is similar to that, is how it is dressed. Now, with that in mind, I'm going to move to a symphony and another movement. This is by Tchaikovsky. It's his fourth symphony, so a mature composer, knows how to develop melody, knows how to advance and consider emotion. And in the first movement, rather than starting with a forceful motif, as we often have with Beethoven, Mozart, Haydn, he starts with an andante sostenuto, so walking speed that's sustained but gentle. And then he develops slowly with a moderato con anima. So be steady, but animate yourself steadily. And this opening movement is therefore advanced throughout the four movements of the symphony. It's performed here by the local St. Cecilia Academy Orchestra, conducted by Antonio Papano. Now, one thing you need to know before I play it, often the movements I share are around 3, 4, 5 minutes, with the exception of the meditative moment. This movement's quite long. It's a whole 19 minutes. So it's time to have a cup of tea, put your feet up, listen to the melody and listen to the subtlety. I could have played it for the meditative moment, but I thought what I played was more calming than this, even though this is soothing in its own right. So Symphony number 4, the first movement.

Beautiful. Lots of energy, lots of reflection in that symphony there by Tchaikovsky. We're already coming to the end of today's show, and since it's a classical mix and since it's warming up, I'm moving to a theme of summer. I'm moving to Delius, English composer. It's two pieces for small orchestra, and the first one of those called Summer Night on the River. Now, we've had pieces on movement, we've had pieces about water, we've had pieces that might reflect summer. So I'm bringing all that together. There is logic behind my craziness sometimes. Bringing all that together as we wind down towards the evening. I love Delius for melody, and I do find most of Delius's music calming and soothing. That's not to say they're not full of variation, but I do like the melody of Delius. It's the BBC Symphony Orchestra with the glorious Andrew Davis performing to lead to the news here today at Radio Way. Thank you for joining me.

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1: From the Sky News Centre at 6, West Ham are on course to be relegated from the Premier League. Live to Guy Swindles at the London Stadium.
2: Despite beating Leeds 3-0, it does look as if West Ham will be heading down into the Championship. It was a decent finish, but the fans were left to boo the board and enjoy possibly a final goal from Jarrod Bowen. Over to Ryan Bromelow at the Spurs Stadium.
3: Tottenham Hotspur into 9 minutes of stoppage time here and will almost certainly live to fight another season in the Premier League. João Paulinho's outstretched prod home. 3 minutes from the break should take Spurs all the way home despite that win at West Ham. They were a heartbeat from the drop, but tonight the heart kicked into overdrive. Spurs 1, Everton 0.
1: Well, elsewhere, Sunderland's 2-1 win against Chelsea means they've qualified for European football. Pep Guardiola's final game as Manchester City manager is set to end in a 2-1 defeat to Aston Villa. Arsenal will pick up the trophy shortly. They're beating Crystal Palace 2-1. Elsewhere, Keir Starmer's backing a review into the sentences handed to two teenage boys who avoided jail after being convicted of a double rape in Hampshire. A judge said he wanted to avoid criminalising the 15-year-olds unnecessarily. There's no let-up from sweltering heat across most of the UK. 32.1 Celsius has been recorded at Heathrow this afternoon. The Foreign Secretary says Russia's latest attacks on Ukraine prove Vladimir Putin's weakness. Kyiv was hit by a hypersonic missile and drone barrage last night. 4 people are reported to have been killed. Ukrainian MP Kira Rudix condemned the bombardment.
4: It was one of the most devastating attacks since the beginning of full-scale invasion, that included at least 50 missiles and 700 drones. Do you think that this is actions of a country that really wants peace?
1: And Reform UK's promised a tax break on overtime should they get into power. The party says its proposal wouldn't take money away from public services. That's the latest. I'm Cameron.
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6: Mind the gap.
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5: Request it. Hear it. Love it. All aboard. Your musical journey is about to begin.

Haven't heard that track in absolutely ages. That's from the Jerry Rafferty album Snakes and Ladders, which was released in 1980. And the track was called I Was a Boy Scout, which I was. And the reason for playing that track will become very clear in about 10 minutes' time, because we're going to be speaking about Third Stage Scout Group Centenary Reunion. Yes, Centenary, 100 years of scouting. And we'll be talking to Roger Dix in about 8 or 9 minutes' time. Slightly different format for the album archive this week, but we're still going to be playing tracks from albums and lesser-known singles throughout the programme. And in the second part of the programme, in the second hour, we're doing an album chart rundown from this week in 1976, because that was the 50th reunion year for the group. So, there's some cracking tracks on that as well. Welcome to the programme. My name's Clive Stevens. I'm going to keep you company for the next hour and 50 minutes or so. Still, we've got a few of the usual features from the programme. We've got our mystery musician, which will be revealed at the end of this hour, and one of the regulars, Track Stack, we've got that as well, if we get time, because Roger and I have known each other for a long, long time, since I was 11 years old, so that must be at least 10 years, I wish. We might get chatting so much, we might not have time for Track Stack. Well, we'll see how it goes. But one of the regular features is on this day. So here we go. On this day, 1967, BBC bans the Beatles song A Day in the Life because of a line in the song that says, I'd love to turn you on. And they thought that was a bit of a drug reference, so they banned the song. 1979, Elton John is the first Western pop star to tour Russia with Ray Cooper, I believe, the percussionist. In 1983, the single Every Breath You Take was released by the Police. Got a few birthdays as well. 1944, John Cocker, which is his real name, but everyone knows him as Joe, the singer. 1961, Nick Hayward. He was the guitarist and vocalist for Haircut 100. And 1960, there's a lady by the name of Susan Cowsill. So I thought, well, that's that needs investigating a bit more. Turns out she was part of a family group called the Cowsills. And this is a hit they had in 1967. It's going to remind you of somebody.

just a dream to me. So who did it remind you of? Yeah, it had to be the Beach Boys, didn't it? So I just I typed in Beach Boys and Cows Hills, and there is a connection between the bands because John Cows Hill has been a long-time drummer and vocalist for the touring Beach Boys for many years. So, yeah, that was the link between the two bands. The album was called The Cows Hills, worth investigating if you're a Beach Boys fan, and came out in 1967, and that was The Rain, The Park and Other Things. So 60s. Lots of talk about flowers in the hair. It's been many years, many, many years since Roger and I were able to get flowers in our hair. But anyway, right. So, yeah, we're going to be talking a lot about Scouts, and no doubt we're going to be reminiscing quite a bit about our Scouting days and while we're trying to plug the reunion. So this sort of thing might happen. I'm now going to share with you the first ever single that I bought, and I bought it at a scout camp in 1972 at a place called Butmore Park in Kent, which was a fabulous place for scouts to go to, and we'll talk about that in a bit, I'm sure. So the first single that I bought, I left it in the back of the scout leader's car. When I came back, it had all warped in the sunshine, and we'd had some decent weather there for a change. But anyway, it's an instrumental. It was composed by a guy called Gershon Kingsley in 1969, for an album called Music to Moog By. But the song became a worldwide hit in 1972, thanks to a band called Hot Butter.

0: Yeah, so I had to go to WH Smith and Staines and get another copy because that one was shot to pieces. I'm not sure I can recommend that album. There is another good track on there, but there's some pretty grim stuff. Always remember there's a track called The Song of the Nairobi Trio. If you want to listen to some grimness, that's the place to go. Right, so first clue to this week's mystery musician. He was born on October the 19th, 1944. In West Palm Beach, Florida. He was born on October the 19th, 1944, in West Palm Beach in Florida, and he was the second of nine children. If you think you know who it is, studio@radioway.org. Only three clues this week. They will get easier, and we'll reveal the identity of the mystery musician at the end of this first hour. Okay, let's get scouting. After these.
1: Andre might think that the biggest impact he'll make this morning will be on his year nine class.
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0: So here we go. We're going to be talking about the Third Staines Scout Centenary Reunion, which is coming up in September. And to help me talk about that is Roger Dix, who I've known since I was 11, as I said. And, well, over the years, we're both Spurs fans, but I don't think we ought to mention that too much at the moment. Table tennis team, we were in the same table tennis team, same scout group. Our paths crossed briefly, didn't they?
6: Early
0: 70s. But mainly, with the connection with Radio Way, is that we both used to do our Saturday sports scene from about, I think you started in about 92, 93, something like that, until the demise of the show well, it was during COVID, wasn't it?
6: Yeah, it was.
0: Welcome back to the studios, Roger. How's it changed?
6: It hasn't changed a lot, to be honest. Yeah, it's 5 or 6 years, I think, since I've been in here. And I just seem to know where all the buttons were. So that was a good start.
0: Well, that's good. I mean, Roger was normally out and about either reporting on Staines Town or Isha Rugby, or he was here on a Friday night doing Friday night sports scene. So lots of happy memories from that particular period, wasn't there?
6: Yeah, absolutely. Yeah.
0: So, but we're not here to talk sport. We could do, but it's scouting. So I joined Third Staines Scouts in 1967 or 68 in the Cubs, and you?
6: 1963. For me, yeah, as a cub, yeah.
0: Okay.
6: As there were no Beavers in those days.
0: Memories as a cub?
6: I remember the uniform being very itchy for some reason. Rather bizarrely, I found that in the loft of my parents' house when we had to clear the house when suddenly, you know, they'd passed away. But I seem to remember the uniform being a bit itchy, and I seem to remember things being a bit scary when you're that age, in a way, in a funny sort of way.
0: Yeah.
6: You know, a big step to suddenly find yourself in something away from the comfort of what you got used to with school and home. But very enjoyable, yeah. I have to say, I didn't enjoy the Cubs as much as I enjoyed other sections of the, and that's no detriment to anybody else, but I often say that it would have been, you know, it wouldn't have been impossible that maybe I wouldn't have lasted out Cubs, and then suddenly I got into Scouts, and you know, the rest, as they say, is history. Yeah,
0: yeah,
6: I mean, I think it's impossible to you know, enjoy everything, but I think it's one of those organisations that makes you want to, you know, be part of it and take the rough with the smooth, because you're not going to like every single second. It's impossible.
0: Yeah, I mean, you mentioned that. I suppose Scouts, you had a little bit more freedom, didn't you? I mean, it was quite, regimented isn't the right word, but I think even then they were quite careful making sure that all the kids were okay and safe and with that. Although, having said that, the Scout games, I mean, that we used to play at Scott Bay, was it called Jumbo?
6: Jumbo, British Bulldog, or whatever. Some strange games, yeah.
0: Jumbo, I remember you hopped around on one leg with your arms folded, you and you used to try to bump other people off the one leg.
6: Basically, yeah, that was the idea of the game. Yeah.
0: Health and safety.
6: But to be perfectly honest, I don't ever remember anybody getting hurt particularly more than maybe a couple of scratches or bruises or whatever. But
0: lifeboat, they had those mats in the middle of the hole, crikey, and you were doing all these other strange things. You had to go to port starboard, blah, blah, blah. Or when they said man the lifeboat, everybody had to bundle onto these mats and they were just jumping on top of each other.
6: They did, yeah.
0: And anybody not on the mat was out.
6: I think this was quite a long while before risk assessments, and I certainly wouldn't like to have seen the risk assessment for that one.
0: Okay, so it's we'll probably digress loads of times during the show, but let's go back to the 1926, because you've that's when the group was formed, and you found a bit of material on it, haven't you?
6: I have, yeah. I mean, fortunately, the group has been very good at keeping its history in place, particularly from the sort of early stuff, because it was formed out of St. Peter's Church in Staines, somebody a few years ago, one of the former Scout parents, gave me some photocopies of the original articles in the original magazines of the of when they were going to form the group, originally formed by Sir Edward Clarke, who at the time it was the guy, he's very famous for being the QC that defended Oscar Wilde, but he also was the guy who was responsible for the building of St. Peter's Church in Staines. And obviously in the 1920s he was still an active member of the church, and there's also a picture that we've had for some years of the original scout troop with Sir Edward Clarke in the middle, taken on the lawn of the ground outside the vicarage of St. Peter's Church by the river. And we do very much know how the group was formed, when it was formed, when it was first registered with the Scout Association, which was in June 1926. There's a couple of articles that sort of tell you when they were thinking about forming the group, and then it even lists the members who were the patrol leaders and the assistant patrol leaders at the time.
0: If you want to have a look at some of those photos, we have got a website now, and it's thirdstainsscoutsreunion.info. So that's THIRD, stainsscoutsreunion.info. We suddenly realised that we needed to have another domain with a 3RD, stainsscoutsreunion.info, which I think is set up now. If you manage to do that by mistake, it should redirect you, but I only set that up a couple of days ago. So you mentioned the church. Was it common back in those days for scout groups to always be associated with churches?
6: I don't think it was always the case, but I think it's certainly... if you look at a lot of the early groups, I know First Staines, who are older than us in Staines, I think they were formed almost around about the time that the movement itself was formed in 1907. They certainly came out of St. Mary's Church originally. I think possibly in the early days it was the case, yeah. The big mystery in Staines is, was there ever a second Staines? Because there's still a First Staines, there's still a Third Staines.
0: And a Fifth?
6: There was a Fifth Staines, not a Fifth Staines anymore. We've only got the three in Staines now, First, Third and Sixth. But there's a big mystery as whether there were second Staines. And you can only assume that in those days groups formed and didn't last the course. So that, you know, it may be even just a couple of years. And we do have this thing that you can't sort of take another group's name. So we now... with another hat on, I was district commissioner in Spelthorne for a number of years, and we had a group start in Ashford who've got as far as 8th Ashford, and we had to start 9th Ashford. we couldn't take one of the groups that was no longer existing.
0: Really?
6: So 2nd Ashford, for instance, no longer exists. So we couldn't start the new group as 2nd Ashford.
0: They were quite rivals for us, weren't they?
6: Well, yeah, I mean, they were quite a strong group at one stage.
0: Football in particular.
6: Yeah.
0: Did we play in the same football team for Scouts or Cubs?
6: Probably not. I think I might have been running the team by the time you got to play.
0: That's right, you were running the team.
6: You're being very kind about the age-wise. So I think probably in the early days it was the case, simply because, I mean, the group needed somewhere to meet. So initially, for 30, 40 years, the group met in what was the St. Peter's Church Hall, which isn't the St. Peter's Church Hall where you see it is now. It was on the site where there's now a block of flats on the junction of Edgell Road and Bewby Road near Staines Station. Mm-hmm. That was the original church hall, mm-hmm. and that's where the group met for 30, 40 years.
0: Okay. We've covered the Cubs, really. I was Blue Six. What were you?
6: I was Tawny.
0: Tawny.
6: Yeah.
0: They still got a Tawny Six?
6: I'm not sure.
0: Because I know my patrol doesn't exist anymore. When I got into the Scouts, I was briefly Falcons, but then went to Swifts. In Scouts, your memories from Scouts, I mean, there must be so many to some highlights.
6: Yeah, I love Scouts, to be honest. It was more me than the Cubs. Having a very sort of outdoory life, I loved Scouts. Again, it was quite daunting when you first went along, because you were 11 years old, and in those days, Scouts went to 16. So you've got a patrol leader who was like 15 and a half, who seemed as if he was 6 foot 10.
0: I think I found that more difficult, because at that stage of my life, I went to a brand new school where I knew pretty much nobody, and Scouts as well, where I knew one or two that came up from Cubs to Scouts with me. But everything that year was totally new to me, and that was a bit scary.
6: You're right. And that still happens. I mean, Scouts still do start at 10 and a half, it's the same sort of thing, and I was very fortunate. There were a lot of, having been in the Cubs as well, but there were a lot of guys that I went to school with. Obviously, I'm saying guys because it was just boys in those days. We did, and I had friends at school who were in other Scout groups as well. So that we had a sort of shared experience. But I love the Scouts, and realize, you don't realize it at the time, but you realize what an impact it had on your life, you know, in terms of what you did,
0: and
6: what other kids didn't do.
0: We had very good leaders, didn't we?
6: Yeah, I mean, Third Stage has always, certainly in the time I've known it, been a very strong group. But yeah, groups are as good as their leaders, aren't they? In the same way that schools are as good as your teachers, or any organisations as good as the people that run it. We were very, very fortunate to be in Third Stage at a time when there were major changes in the Scout movement itself, in terms of long trousers. You know, went the baggy, the baggy shorts and the big hats. And but we also had some real go-ahead leaders who turned the group and went with the changes, and wanted to give us the best possible experience they could, and they succeeded as far as I'm concerned.
0: I mean, activities included canoeing, rifle shooting. We used to go down to Leyland Park and play more dangerous games.
6: but then we had some fantastic camps as well, you know, which were to places. You mentioned Butmore Park, which sadly demised now, but was unique in those days in the fact it had abseiling, it had climbing, it had roller skating, it had
0: swimming
6: pool, it had go-karts. The go-kart track is the one thing that still exists at Butmore Park. But it's been taken over privately now and used as a proper go-kart track. But yeah, and all, we were just lucky that we had committed, leaders who wanted to give us that kind of experience, and

0: And I know of a parent who of a latter scout who said that the son never did any cooking at home, but she said he would never have survived at university if it hadn't been for the fact that he'd learned to cook at least a couple of basic meals in scouting. And funny enough, I laugh at myself now because whenever I cook at home, I still got the same sort of principles. I can't stand anything being cluttered around me and anything like that. I mean, that came from having a chopping board to do your preparation and a two-ring gas stove. I have to have everything in its line. So, I blame that on scouting, but I'm not sure that's a bad thing, to be honest.
1: One probably don't have spam still, do you?
0: No, but
1: that was essential on camp, wasn't it?
0: My wife would tell you that there's a tin of it lurking at the back of our larder because I saw it once and thought I've got to get that for old time's sake and never opened it.
1: Okay, we're going to take a little musical break now, and I've had my reminisce. Time for yours. It's a song that you know all the lyrics to, Roger, even the 8:37 version.
0: I do, yeah, and I have to say there's a generation of scouts that would probably be able to sing this song as well because I've been known to sing it when I've been doing the aforementioned cooking or whatever at camp. So.
1: Okay, and do you want to introduce it?
0: It's American Pie, Don McLean.

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2: Well, I managed to get 5 minutes of that in, Roger. That's not too bad. There was another three to go.
3: Yeah. It's quite a toast.
2: Yeah. So back on our scouting memories, and one of the big parts of the group, as you said, the leaders were very forward-thinking. And, tell us about what happened in 1969.
3: It was proposed that the group would go to visit the International Scout Centre in a place called Kandersteg in the Bernese Oberland of Switzerland. Which at the time was a massive thing. You know, most of the boys I was in the Scouts with had never been abroad, except for those who maybe done the day trip to the obligatory school day trip to Boulogne, and those who were lucky enough to have parents who worked at the airport and would fly. But most of us had never been abroad, and I remember going home to my own parents and sort of mooting the idea that it was going to happen. It was a massive thing, but the trip went ahead, and there were, I'm just looking at a picture of it now on the website, and there was 50 people plus who went on that trip. But one thing I do remember is the cost. We basically went from coach to I think it was probably Victoria Station on a train down to Dover, across on a ferry. We took the overnight sleeper train into Bern, a coach from Bern up Switzerland. It was 10 days, but all the activities were included. The total cost was, you want to take a guess?
2: £40.
3: £34.
2: Oh, my goodness.
3: And, I haven't been able to find it yet, but I know I've seen it. There was the savings card book thing where you paid in, a certain amount a month. But it was a massive, massive trip. But it started a bit of a precedent, because the group have been there numerous times since, and to other places abroad now. I know the Scouts and the Explorer Scouts are off to Norway this year, they've been to lots of places as well besides that. But it was that very first trip to Kandersteg that started it. And I know most Scouts who went there, most people I run into still, One of the major memories is the trip they made to Switzerland at some stage in their scouting tour.
2: I mean, you've been there loads of times now, haven't you?
3: I have been very fortunate to go, but first that one first time. I'm probably into double figures now, although it's probably 20 years since I last went. But we made it. It became a bi-yearly trip, certainly in the 70s and early 80s, and it became every 4 years. But and the place itself has developed on. I mean, it wasn't. That luxurious the first time we went there, but now it's a massive centre with scouts from all over the world.
2: Yeah, my first trip there was 1973, and it was just such a amazing experience. It's a lovely place as well, the scenery and the people and the food, the cakes. And I think when I went, I think the exchange rate was about 13 or 14 Swiss francs to the pounds. It must have been even more when you went in 69.
3: Yeah, I can't remember what it was, but it was, I remember a lot of things were quite expensive. The things you didn't expect to be, we were expecting things like chocolate, which are quite famous for making and what have you, would be quite cheap, but it was actually quite expensive. Stuff like soft drinks and that sort of stuff was quite expensive, but because, we were fine, we were being catered for, my first experience of going abroad, other than, as I said, the obligatory secondary school day trip to Boulogne. But, it was all the excitement of getting things like a passport and, building up to it. An experience that I still hold in as some of the best experiences of my life. Trips to Switzerland.
2: Absolutely. It's one of those places. I don't often want to go back to the same place time and time again, but every time I come away, I think, well, I know I'm coming back again. I was there 2-3 years ago. There's a few extra buildings, but the soul of the place, the character of the place is still there.
3: Yeah, and the village is too much the same, isn't it? Yeah.
2: I need to give the second clue to the mystery musician I've forgotten. So He formed his own singing group, the Jiving Jets, before joining the United States Navy in 1963. The second clue to our mystery musician, he formed his own singing group, the Jiving Jets, before joining the United States Navy in 1963. So we've briefly glossed over the scouting, but the next step from scouts in those days was venture scouts, which, again, at some stage, weren't you venture scout leader?
3: I was, yeah. I was a venture scout myself, not quite as it formed. It formed just as I was finishing the finishing scouts, but it was my generation of the boys who started the Venture Scout unit under a leader who came from another group. Which immediately opened. I mean, we got to the end of scouts at 15 and a half and nobody wanted to leave. So Venture Scouts ran from 16 to 20. So forming our own unit was perfect. And again, you know, it carried on where I'd left off, really. It continued to shape me as a person and continued to offer me the kind of activities and adventures that you couldn't necessarily get outside scouting, particularly in those days.
2: Yeah, and I was not saying Mickey taking at school, but there used to be. But when they saw the fact that you were going to Switzerland or you're doing some rock climbing or all the activities that we used to get up to, I wouldn't mind a piece of that, wouldn't they?
3: Yeah, what did you do on a Friday night? Well, I sat and watched the television, or did you? I was canoeing down the Thames. And I say that particularly in those days, and I think I joined the Venture Scouts, I'd have been 16, so I'd have been 1971. We were doing things then that you couldn't do elsewhere, and it just continued on, and I loved venture scouting as well.
2: And also, you've been involved ever since in various guises. I mean, you're a group scout leader and district commissioner, and all.
3: It's
2: in the blood.
3: I say to people, my mum, bless her, long gone now, but she used to say to me, "I sent you down to Thursdays when you were 8 years old, and you never actually came home." and she's probably right. It's sort of if you cut me in half, it's running through me. But it's great now to be able to see the generation now. Mm-hmm. I mean, my wife, for instance, still helps run the 6 to 8 year olds, and to see their enthusiasm and what the pleasure they get out of scouting, mm-hmm. and right the way through. The guy who's leading up the trip going to Norway this year went all the way through himself in our group, and is there giving it back. And it's a tremendous organisation which leaves you a much rounded person.
2: Yeah, and in its wake, there are scores, hundreds, I don't know how many boys and girls have gone through the group over the years, and they're who we're trying to reach out to now to try and get hold of them and see if they can come along to the reunion in September.
3: Absolutely, yeah. I mean, it's, just looking at some of these old pictures that are already up on our website, there must be, I wouldn't like to guess how many people there are out there. There's got to be, I'm guessing, you're putting in four figures, of people who've gone through the group in the last 30, 40 years even. And even if it'd be really great to find the oldest one we can find. Yeah, we are back to someone who was in 19, or two people actually, because they're twins, were actually in around about 64, 63, 64, that sort of era. And it would be great to see if we can find someone going back even further than that. We have got a son of one of our original scouts who still lives in Staines, who's on board. But even if you were in for 6 months, 2 years ago, we still want you to be involved in the reunion.
2: Absolutely. I mean, even if you can't come, just go to the website. As I said, it's thirdstainscoutsreunion.info. That's INFO. If you register, you can upload some of the memories, the photographs that you've got, or the documents. I mean, I've uploaded some menus from Butmore Park with the infamous spam on the menu. And if you... if you know anybody, just forward on the details. And over the next few months, hoping that the number of people that register and the memories that get uploaded onto the site will just keep on changing. So check it out every week as more and more people join in. And then we've actually got the reunion on Saturday, the 5th of September, 2026. But if you can't make it, still register, upload your memories and your thoughts and your photographs. And it'll be great to have you on board. And also we can keep you in touch. And after a reunion, We'll upload some photographs as well for you to see. So, but yeah, so tell us more about the day. 5th of September.
3: I mean, the plan is that we will we'll open the headquarters. And for those of you who've been to the Scott Base, we spoke earlier that the group met for many years at the, probably 35, 40 years at the Church Hall, but it got its own headquarters in the late 1950s. And then that was a pretty old building, and then that got redone in the 1970s. So for any of you who've ever been in the group since about 1971, if you walk into called Scott Base, a lot of people think it's called Scott Base after Robert Falcon Scott, the explorer, but it's actually named after Robert Scott, the builder who gave the group the ground in the first place. But it's nice to have the connection with both ways. And you would know your way around straight away. It's a modern, thriving headquarters inside, but basically it's you know, you'll remember exactly where. It's still the same colour inside as well. It was flooded a number of years ago, and we had to redecorate the place, and we thought about changing the colour, and we had a vote throughout the group on what colour we wanted all the walls to be, and it still came back with the same yellow that we'd had before. So it just shows you that sort of history sticks with people. But yeah, I mean, as Clive's just said, If you know anybody, or you are that person, don't be shy. Or if you are shy, just register on the site so you can see everything that's going on.
2: Yeah.
3: I'd say we plan to have a day just of celebrating. We've got loads of memorabilia, when we hope people will bring their own memorabilia and just hope people will chat with each other and get together in little groups. And
2: you can choose whether you want your details displayed or not, you know. And if you just want to upload some photos and contribute that way, that's fine. And we'll be bringing the website down about 6 months after the reunion as well, and we've got all the security in place for you to take part, whether you can come or whether you're listening from the other side of the world and can't come. But just let us know where you are as well. There's a little map. If you go to the website, it's called Scoutabout, and you click on that scout badge, and it will show where all the scouts that used to be in the group are currently located. It doesn't give out any details of names or the exact address. It just says there's 6 in Staines and there's one in Glasgow or whatever. So it's good fun. What was I going to say? It was something. The other thing that's still in Scott Base is in the Cub Den. Now, if you were in the Cubs, there was a painting of the Jungle Book, and it's quite a huge painting, isn't it? It was local artist.
3: Along one wall.
2: Yeah, local artist, and it's still there, and it looks great.
3: Yeah.
2: I don't know if they've done anything to help preserve it.
3: I don't think it's ever had any... I can't remember that it's ever had anything done to it. Unfortunately, it survived the aforementioned flood, because it was high enough up the wall.
2: Yeah.
3: It's a proper feature, lovely picture, isn't it?
2: There's a picture of it on the website as well. You can have a look in the gallery section. Okay, let's go more musical memories now. And this one triggers a few thoughts and memories from the Arches.
3: Oh yeah, so just that it was released around about the time we went to Candlestick for the first time, and it's also amongst some of the earlier records I bought. You talk about the associated musical taste can change, but I mean it's still, you know, everybody hears it, pretends they don't like it. But
2: well, let's have a listen to it after these.
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0: There we go, the Arches and Sugar from, yeah, you're right, 1969, taken from an album called Everything's Archie. The third clue and final clue to this week's mystery musician, well, he had one of the first disco hits in 1974. It sold an estimated 11 million copies worldwide. He had one of the first disco hits in 1974, and it sold an estimated 11 million copies worldwide. I'll mention this single in a bit because I want to give people a little chance to have a think about that. While we've been talking, there's been an entry on our website. Do you want to tell us what what it says?
1: It's on our memories page, and it sort of says what we've been talking about. It says, memories of my first proper cub camp at Great Ouse, Wiltshire in 1974, beaches coach to Candlestick in 1979 and the overnight hike over the mountains, summer camp at Butmore Park in 1978 with karting, climbing and roller skating, canoeing from Pentonook Farm, and then rather interestingly, something else I hopefully we're going to touch on, is taking the Vietnamese boys to Butmore Park for a camp in 1980.
0: Yeah, I was on that camp.
1: Yeah.
0: So, yeah, tell us more.
1: Those of you old enough to remember, that was there's a mass evacuation of people, Vietnamese children in particular, and families, but Britain took quite a few of these Vietnamese people in, and our leaders at the time somehow or other got a contact with a group of them, and we ended up taking them to camp at Butmore Park in 1980. I'm glad that the year's on there because I wouldn't have been able to pinpoint the year exactly. But we kitted them out somehow, and we put each one in a patrol, and they came to Butmore Park and had a fantastic time, seeing as they had literally arrived on a boat, Yeah, and I know that the leader at the time, he remained in contact with a couple of them, and I remember that one of them ended up having a chain of restaurants, and last we heard of him, he was in Ireland, but he did have one in Kingston for a while, and this particular leader said, I used to go there, he said, but in the end, I got so embarrassed that when I went there, he said I could have still, been eating 2 days later. He just wouldn't stop bringing me the hospitality. But it just shows you that the width of scouting, that it will, it covers the barriers of a lot of barriers there are still in the world, but everybody has got that one common bond, and the fact that we were able to do that for people at a down moment in their lives was really good.
0: I can remember because I was 20, I was one of the assistant scout leaders, and we had this tiny little what do they call it, the cookette tent. Was it called a cookout? Marquette.
1: Well, a little cooking tent. A mini marquee.
0: It was tiny. And we decided, Keith and I, one of the other leaders, we were going to cook a Vietnamese meal, in quotes, because we hadn't a clue what Vietnamese meal was. I think we did rice. We might have done some sweet and sour pork and maybe some noodles. I can't remember now, but it was chaos in there, absolute chaos. And it was so hot because there wasn't much ventilation in there. So, it was really hot. And I can remember listening to Jerry Rafferty and Night Owl. And we were playing along with the percussion with all the cooking utensils while we were trying to prepare this meal for in honour of the Vietnamese boys. But it turned out okay from memory. I don't remember
1: bad. We're pretty similar, aren't we? We pace out our lives by the music we remember and the things we were doing in the scouts.
0: Which is the case for our mystery musician. And the single I was talking about was Rock Your Baby, which I can remember blaring out of Butmore Park in 1974. So we're going to be playing that out as we... goodness me, there's only 3 minutes left. Well, final thoughts on the reunion. So we're going to have people turning up between 10 and 6. We're going to have some refreshments, some drinks, and some lots of memories around the hall. And there's going to be DVDs playing because the leader at the time, Colin, he was well on top of the technology, and he had movie cameras from as long as I can remember. And there's still lots of memories which have been transferred to DVD now. So.
1: Yeah, absolutely. That's pretty much it. So it's going to be pretty informal. Drop in, come in and have a chat. If you've got 5 minutes or you've got 5 hours, we'd be really pleased to see you.
0: Excellent. Okay, well, that's thirdstainscoutsreunion.info if you want to take a look and see what's going on. Register with us, upload your photos, and then also let us know if you're coming to the event. Our mystery musician was, of course, George McRae. Apparently, he was about to return to college to study law enforcement when Richard Finch and Harry Wayne Casey of Casey and the Sunshine Band invited him to sing this. Because none of them could reach the high notes. Pleased to say, Roger will be with us for the second hour, commenting on our rundown from 1976. Woman, take me in your arms, like a baby. I'll speak to you then.

0: The album archive special wishes to apologize, but there will be a delay in our musical journey while the driver takes a short break. We will be back underway in 2 minutes.
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2: From the Sky News Centre at 7, West Ham have been relegated from the Premier League. They beat Leeds 3-0 on the final day, but Tottenham's 1-0 victory against Everton sent them down. Captain Jared Bowen says it's devastating.
3: Just hurt. It's a horrible place to be in football. Football gives you so many good moments in your career and bad moments to go with it, but throughout the season we just haven't done enough consistently to pick up the points, and we found ourselves in the position that we was in.
2: Sunderland beat Chelsea 2-1 to qualify for the Europa League. Pep Guardiola's final game as Manchester City boss ended in a 2-1 defeat to Aston Villa. Champions Arsenal picked up the Premier League trophy after their 2-1 win at Crystal Palace. Sir Keir Starmer says it's right that law officers are urgently reviewing non-custodial sentences given to a pair of teenage rapists. The 15-year-old boys who were convicted of two separate attacks on girls in Hampshire were spared jail. The judge said he wanted to avoid criminalising these children unnecessarily. Former Old Bailey judge Wendy Joseph says a balance must be struck.
4: The judge must try to balance out the position of the victims and the public by looking at the seriousness of the offence and the harm that's been caused. And that can displace the proposition that welfare of the child comes first.
2: Weather records are continuing to be broken this bank holiday weekend. 32.1 Celsius has been recorded at Heathrow Airport this afternoon, making it the hottest day of the year so far. Donald Trump says the final aspects of a deal with Iran are being discussed, but he's urged both sides to take their time in an online post. A body's been recovered after a man went missing while hiking in the Scottish Highlands. Adam Chalmers was last seen in the Ben Lawers mountain range yesterday after lunchtime. And Bolton are back in the Championship after winning the League One playoff final at Wembley. They defeated Stockport County 4-1 to gain promotion. That's the latest. I'm Cam.
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0: Welcome back to the album archive on Radio Way. Apologies again for the delay. We are pleased to inform you that we are back on schedule and back on the right track too.
6: Welcome back to the album archive with me, Clive Stevens, and Roger Dix, who will be chipping in with some comments of some of the music that's going to get played from this week in 1976. Yeah, so we're going through the top 30 albums, and pick 1976 because that would have been the 50th anniversary of Third Stain's Scout Group, and we've got loads to cram in. I suspect we might miss one or two tracks out because Roger and I would just get chatting again. Let's kick off at number 30, and it's Genesis, and here's a title track from their album Trick of the Tail.

0: quite a coincidence, because I've received a message from a friend who works in Oxfam in Taunton. Hello, ladies. Hello, Archie. And, yeah, they've just had a huge donation of Genesis albums. That was probably in there somewhere. Trick of the Tail at number 30 in our album charts. Did you ever get to see Genesis?
1: I didn't. You know, it's one of the few groups bands of that era I didn't get to see, yeah. And I know you've got some... I always think that that mutual friend we've got is the massive Genesis fan. Is more than made up for it.
0: Oh, yeah, yeah, John. He's probably listening now. He's probably cock-a-hoop that we played that. So, yeah, Genesis at number 30, 29, Jethro Tull. Their album, Too Old to Rock and Roll, Too Young to Die.
1: Yeah, it was quite a new... Genre,
0: yeah.
1: And, I actually quite liked a bit of Jethro Tull, to be honest.
0: Didn't hear them at scout camp very often, though. But anyway, number 28, we have John Denver's Rocky Mountain High album. This is Goodbye Again. Yeah.

1972, American magazine Record World called the single Goodbye Again, which is what we just listened to, a sad, gentle ballad that threatens to become a standard along the lines of Leaving on a Jet Plane. Could have played that, but it's all about album tracks on this programme. If you've just joined us, we're counting through the top 30 albums from 1976. John Denver's Rocky Mountain High was at 28. That was Goodbye Again. At 27, we've got one of my mum's favourites, the second album of the very best of Roger Whittaker. You don't hear any records of whistling on it much these days, do you? Thank you, Rog. Okay, let's cheer ourselves up after that John Denver song with some

0: don't remember hearing saxophone on too many Bob Marley records, do you, Rod?
1: No.
0: Good track. Roots Rock Reggae from his number 26 album in the album charts this week in 1976, Rastaman Vibration. And, yeah, the previous one, that John Denver song, brought back one or two memories, Rog.
1: It did, yeah. It was one of the earliest singles I bought, was a John Denver song, Leaving on a Jet Plane, as you mentioned, but Peter, Paul and Mary. So, yeah, that triggered that in my mind.
0: While I was listening to that, I seem to remember we used to have club nights down at the Scout Hut on a Saturday night.
1: Quite possibly,
0: used to play pool and table tennis
1: and
0: the tuck shop was open and the music was blaring. I can remember T-Rex a lot coming through the speakers and it was sort of like 72, 73. But they kind of stopped for some reason, didn't they?
1: Yeah, I mean, I think it was just one of those things, you know, that... ran its time in a way,
0: and
1: probably where we started to play table tennis seriously.
0: Yes. Oh gosh, yeah. Yeah, and you're still playing, aren't you?
1: I am, yeah.
0: Yeah, we played the same team for, well, we were different teams for many years and then the same team for Grosvenor, but yeah. Okay, we'll reminisce some more, I'm sure, between now and the end of the programme. We're going to take a little break, and after that we're going to hear a track from an album by Gallagher and Lyle called Breakaway, which is at number 25.
2: Come in, get one ready.
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steam. Heart on your sleeve and lots of scouting badges as well. poor old mum. Mum, I've got another badge for you. John's been in touch to say not only is it our Scout Centenary reunion, but the first track we played from Trick of the Tail, it's that album's 50th anniversary as well. And I forgot to mention, this is the 150th show of the album archive. John just reminded me with that message. So thanks for that. So we got 100 years of Scouts, 150 episodes of this, and the 50th anniversary of Trick of the Tail. It's all about anniversaries. Okay, the music variety of the 1970s, particularly this year, 1976, continues next with an artist that I've seen quite a few times over the years. This is a track from Rick Wakeman's No Earthly Collection, Part 2, The Maker. It's at number 21. Oh, I've forgotten to mention the other albums. 24, Greatest Hits, Simon Garfunkel. Desire, Bob Dylan, is at 23. 22, Doubly Divine from Sydney Divine. Heard of him? Sydney Divine? No, me neither. And this is at number 21.

Ship in the first ship.

0: Part two, The Maker, an abrupt ending there because it goes straight into the next track. I'm not that familiar with that album, No Earthly Connection, are you?
1: No, I'm not. That was really good.
0: That was good, wasn't it? Yeah. Yeah, there's some really great Rick Wakeman tracks and some not so good ones. But he's still touring, bless him. He's still touring. I think I saw a date he's announced recently. I can't remember where it was. But yeah, always good fan. He's a funny guy. So Rick Wakeman at number 21 at 20. Love and Kisses from the Brotherhood of Man. New entry at 19, A Touch of Country, various artists. Then at 18, I think 1976, I think that was the smash hit for the Four Seasons, December 63, Oh What a Night. Again, scouting memories. I can remember that one being played at scout camp quite a few times. But I'm going to play a track from that album, Who Loves You. It's a really good album if you haven't heard it. This is Mystic Mr. Sam.

going to go straight into a track which is one place above in the album charts at number 17.

0: 10cc is one of those bands where I know all the singles. I bought the album Deceptive Bends, and I think I bought Bloody Tourists as well. But the early stuff, for whatever reason, I've not really listened to the albums. That was taken from How Dare You, and the track there was Lazy Ways. What about you, Roger? Is it sort of albums that you think you should have listened to more, having really liking the singles? Well, or
1: having just heard that, I'm thinking probably 10cc.
0: Yeah.
1: That was a really good track. I've seen 10cc live a few times, and the depth of their music is a lot more than Rubber Bullets.
0: Well, they used to have a lot of fun in the studio. Yeah, there's no restrictions. Yeah, they experimented. They were at Hampton Pool once.
1: Oh, right, yeah.
0: Which was a great venue for seeing.
1: Rather bizarre. I saw them supporting Status Quo once, which I thought was a bit bizarre, because I thought they were two bands that needed to be on their own, really.
0: Yeah. Well, you must know a bit Status Quo albums inside out, haven't you?
1: Just a few, yeah.
0: And your top Status Quo album?
1: Oh, well, Pile Driver.
0: Pile Driver. Yeah. Thanks for that. So 10cc were at...

0: And Who Loves You, Four Seasons, singles on the album. Who Loves You, December 63, and Silver Star. Excellent album, 18. 17, How Dare You, 10cc. Diana Ross album is at 16. At 15, Some of Me Poems and Songs. Pam Ayres. Yeah, that explains the grammar there. At 14, The Best of Gladys Knight and The Pips. And at number 13, well, we're going to be playing a track. It's about time we've heard from the ladies. And that's coming up next.
1: Asian people are up to 3 times more likely than white people to need an organ transplant. And that's a fact. 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Right now, hundreds of Asian people in the UK are waiting. 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

Steady on, Shirley. The Way I Want to Touch You from Love, Life and Feelings at number 13 in our album charts from this week in 1976. At number 12, we've got various artists with Jukebox Jive. And then at number 11, we have a new entry.

0: Steely Dan covers band. Play at Ronnie Scott's every year, about January time, and they are really, really good. They're called the Royal Scammers, and that was from Royal Scam, album sitting at number 11 in our album charts. And this week in 1976, that was Kid Charlemagne and, of course, Steely Dan. At 10, Greatest Hits, 71 to 75, The Eagles. I can remember people at college carrying that album around. That's the one with the eagle on the front, I think, isn't it? Yeah, Greatest Hits, yeah. Live in London, John Denver is at 9, already heard from him. Presence, Led Zeppelin at 8. Hit Machine, various artists at 7. And then at number 6, going to play a track from Elton John after this.
1: Tickets, please. This is The Request Dot with me, Matt Richings. 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

0: love that song. It's one of my top Elton John songs, Skyline Pigeon. It was on, well, there's a live version on an album that was at number 6 in our album charts this week in 76 called Here and There. It was the 14th official album released by Elton John, and the title refers to the two concerts represented on the album. Here was a concert recorded at the Royal Festival Hall in May 74, and there was a concert recorded at New York City's Madison Square Garden later that year in 1974. So that was at number 6. Elton John, we got a quick story about that, haven't we? Because we saw him at Weybridge at Brooklyn. Sadly, they don't do concerts there anymore. But yeah, tell us the story, Roger.
1: Yeah, we
0: did. Oh, hang on a minute. Where are you?
1: He was up. Sorry, am I there?
0: You should be. I don't know why. I know why you're not. Hang on a minute. Let's try that. I knew I was going to do this once in the programme. Here we go.
1: Is that it? Yep, yep. Good. Yeah. Yeah. In a nutshell, I'd bought tickets for my wife and my son and myself. He was doing Friday night and Sunday night. And then a friend of my son's wanted to go. And I said, well, you take my ticket, because I knew Clive had a spare one on the Sunday. Well, Friday night, it absolutely poured down with rain, and it was outside. All the crowd were outside, and they had a lot of people just abandoned ship, including my wife and son. And Clive and I went 2 days later and got sunburned. So it was it was a lucky choice, I think.
0: Yeah, it was a good deal there for you, Roger. It was a good gig as well. Right, so Elton John at 6, at 5, Rock Follies, the original television soundtrack. Wings at the Speed of Sound is at 4. And then we've got Instrumental Gold at number 3. Always a good thing for me to play a track from. So, yeah, this was one of my mum's favourites. This is Bev Phillips and his orchestra. Certainly plenty of variety in the 70s.

0: Lovely. I used to have that on a single. Mum and Dad used to have that as it was Percy Faith, wasn't it, Roger? I think something like that.
1: Oh, could be.
0: Yeah, Percy Faith is orchestra. Yeah. So let's have a quick recap before we go through the top. Before we go through the top 30 albums from this week in 1976. So Third Stain Scout Reunion is on the 5th of September. And, we're just looking. If you've just joined us, tell us a quick resume, Roger.
1: Yeah, it's just we're trying to get as many people together to celebrate 100 years of the group. Saturday, September the 5th from 10 in the morning till 6 in the evening. Just come along, bring your photographs, bring your friends, bring your family. We just really want to make it a special occasion for the group. 100 years is a big milestone.
0: It is. And also, we just want people to go to the website, thirdstainscoutsreunion.info, and register your interest in coming along. Even if you can't come along, it gives you the chance to upload some photographs and memories and stuff like that. So that would be a really good thing for you. If you can join us in whatever way, shape or form, and wherever you are. Many thanks, Roger, for coming in. And, a bit of a blast from our sports scene days. It's been great. Hopefully, a few people out there associated with Thursday Scouts have now clocked out the website and have started registering.
1: Yep.
0: Okay, we'll probably do it again between now and September, I should think. Right, stop rambling, Stephen. So let's go through our top 30 albums from this week in 1976. So at number 30, Trick of the Tail from Genesis. Too old to rock and roll, too young to die, Jethro Tull at 29. At 28, The Best of John Denver. The second album of The Very Best of Roger Whittaker is at 27. At 26, Rastaman Vibration from Bob Marley and the Wailers. Breakaway, Gallagher and Lyle at 25. Greatest Hits, Simon and Dark, Garfunkel, 24. 23, Desire, Bob Dylan. Sydney Divine, we've got no idea who that is, Dudley Divine at 22. 21, No Earthly Connection, Rick Wakeman at 20. Love and Kisses from Brotherhood of Man, thanks. New entry at 19, A Touch of Country, various artists. 18, Who Loves You, The Four Seasons, 10cc, How Dare You at 17. 16, Diana Ross album, Some of Me, Poems and Songs, Pam Ayres at 15. At 14, The Best of Gladys Knight, Anne the Pitts, Shirley Bassey, Love, Life and Feelings at 13. At 12, Jukebox Giant, various artists, and a new entry at 11, it's Stevie Dan's Royal Scam. At 10, their greatest hits, 71 to 75, The Eagles. 9, Live in London, John Denver. Led Zeppelin, Presence is at 8. Up to 7 is Hit Machine, various artists. Elton John here and there at 6. At 5, Rock Folly's original television soundtrack. Wings at the Speed of Sound at 4. And at 3, Instrumental Gold, various artists. And at number 2, we've got Black and Blue, The Rolling Stones. And at the top, we've got, of course, ABBA's greatest hits. And this is Dance While the Music Still Goes On. Honest.
2: Oh, my love. Thank you. Makes me

0: Shall we go dance while the music still goes on? From ABBA, from the ABBA's Greatest Hits, number one album from this week in 1976. Hope you've enjoyed the variety of music. Thanks again to Roger. Let's do it all again same time next week. Cheerio.
1: The album archive special has arrived at its final destination.
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1: Do come along for the free ride again at the same time next week.
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4: From the Sky News Centre at 8, Arsenal have lifted the Premier League trophy for the first time since 2004.
5: It's a moment Arsenal have waited 22 years for, and they've finally become Premier League champions once again.
4: The champions picked up the silverware after ending the season with a 2-1 victory at Crystal Palace. At the other end of the table, West Ham were relegated despite their 3-0 win against Leeds. Tottenham finished just above the bottom three thanks to their 1-0 success against Everton. Boss Roberto De Zerbi says his team showed plenty of character.
6: With big pressure, they played a fantastic game with the ball, because not just to fight but to play with the ball, and maybe they played the best game in my time.
4: The Prime Minister says it's right the sentences of two teenage boys convicted of rape are being urgently reviewed. The 15-year-olds were spared jail after two girls were attacked in separate crimes in Hampshire. Donald Trump's posted that negotiations with Iran are proceeding in an orderly and constructive manner. The American president says he'll continue enforcing a naval blockade on Tehran's ports until a deal is reached. Four people have died after a huge Russian missile and drone attack in Ukraine's capital, Kyiv. President Zelensky says Moscow used a hypersonic missile in the barrage. Temperatures have soared across the UK during the weekend heatwave. It's again become the hottest day of the year, with 32.3 Celsius recorded at Kew Gardens in London. Meteorologist Kirsty McCabe says we're also in store for tropical nights.
7: And that's when the temperatures don't drop below 20 degrees. Now, we've never had a tropical night in the UK in May, and I think that's about to change. Possibly tonight, but certainly the night after that, Monday night into Tuesday.
4: And Eurovision's marking its 70th anniversary with a special tribute film. It'll include footage from early shows in the 1950s and 60s. That's the latest. I'm Cam Hall.
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8: Hello and welcome to Magic at the Musicals with me, Maria Lopiano, here on Radio Way. I have a stunning playlist for you, focusing on songs from musicals that have opened their ticket windows and soon their doors. It's an exciting time for everyone involved in the world of musical theatre. On stage, off stage, get booking that ticket. Let's start the show now with a timeless classic, Anything Goes. The musical had its debut in 1934 and has had many revivals since. It's looking to open at the Barbican Theatre from July with Robert Lindsay and Felicity Kendall. I'm going to play a Broadway recording with Sutton Foster singing the title track. This is Anything Goes.

0: just wonderful. A very 21st century musical, now six Tudor queens to pop princesses. The six wives of Henry VIII finally take the mic to tell their tale, remixing 500 years of heartbreak into a 75-minute celebration of pure attitude. Here is the opening number. It is Ex-Wives.
1: Divorced. Beheaded. Died.
2: Divorced.
1: Beheaded. Survived.
3: And tonight,

Well, I think that song explained everything you need to know. Right, now what are we looking at? Some hairspray. Currently taking bookings. Opening at London Coliseum on June the 22nd with Michael Ball reprising his Olivier Award winning role as Edna Turnblad and Paul Merton as husband Wilbur. This is from the movie soundtrack. Good Morning Baltimore. Brilliant musical, a brilliant movie actually. Check it out.

0: absolutely smashing. That was from the musical Chicago, and that was Renee Zellweger and Catherine Zeta-Jones. Up next, a musical that I am really looking forward to seeing, Come From Away, opening at the Phoenix Theatre in July. It's a winner of every major UK award for Best New Musical. Come From Away shares the incredible real-life story of the 7,000 air passengers from all over the world who were grounded in Canada during the wake of 9/11. And the small Newfoundland community that invited these Come From Aways into their lives. This is the beautiful song Prayer, taken from the original Broadway cast.
1: Beulah walks me to church, and when we get there, I light a candle for my son.
2: And I do too.
3: I suddenly realized what that music was from my dream. It was an old hymn from when I was a kid. I haven't been to church in years, but for some reason, that song was in my head.

0: is a man here in town. He's lived here nearly his entire life. He heard that there was a rabbi diverted here, and he came to find me and tell me his story.
1: I was born in Poland, I think. And my parents, they were Jews. They sent me here before the war started. I still remember some of the prayers they taught me. As a boy, I was told I should never tell anyone I was Jewish, even my wife. But after what happened on Tuesday, so many stories, gone, just like that. I needed to tell someone.
2: During El Fajr, when most people are asleep, it is easier to pray. But at Duhur, I can feel them watching me. Sometimes I catch them when they think I'm not looking, and I can see the fear in their eyes.
3: Excuse me, Beulah wanted me to check on you. The library's open for anyone looking for some peace and a quiet...

0: Isn't that stunning? Right, up next, something from The Prince of Egypt. Now, it's a new musical. It did do a short run before everything got shut down, and it will be opening its doors again at the Dominion Theatre in September. This is from the original cast recording. This is Prince of Egypt and All I Ever Wanted.
1: Moses, now that you're here, you can't leave us again. You must remember.

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Ah, yes, the Hebrews. These things, you did them. Sometimes one must do.

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Empty chairs at empty tables. 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

I mean, that is just stunning, isn't it? Oh, unbelievable. Right now, the new Pretty Woman, the musical, will be returning to the West End, opening at the Savoy Theatre in July, starring Danny Mac as businessman Edward Lewis and Amy Atkinson as Vivian Ward. Songs by Bryan Adams and Jim Vallance. This is from the original Broadway recording, Welcome to Hollywood.

0: again. $300. I need it now.
1: Just a second. I'm getting dressed.
0: Don't stall me. Do you have it or don't you?
1: Hang on. I just need a moment to tidy up a little. We weren't expecting company.
0: Open up. Open up. Give me the rent or I'm kicking you out. You got 3 seconds to open this door or I'm busting in. One, two.

0: Hollywood.
1: Edward! Edward! Where are you going?
2: Ask my driver to bring the limo around.
3: Yes, sir.
2: Phil, I've got to get back to work. We've got 6 days before the board meeting, and I want the Moore shipping deal closed by then.
1: It will be!
4: Why don't you stay for the Hollywood Bowl fireworks? We've got a perfect view.
2: I'm going. Give me your car keys.
4: Are you sure? It's a brand new 1989 Lotus. Do you know how to drive a stick?

Superb. Right, The Book of Mormon, winner of 9 Tony Awards and 4 Olivier Awards, including Best Musical for both, follows a pair of Mormon boys sent on a mission to a place that's about as far away from Salt Lake City as you can get. This is Josh Gad and Andrew Reynolds with You and Me, but mostly me.

Oh, it does make me smile, that little song. Right now, the much anticipated world premiere of Andrew Lloyd Webber's Cinderella. It begins performances at the Gillian Lynn Theatre on the 25th of June, a new romantic musical comedy featuring an original story and book by 2021 Oscar winner Emerald Fennell. From promising young woman there. The lyrics by Tony and Olivier Award winner David Zippel. A few tracks have been released ahead of its debut. We have had Bad Cinderella, which I've played a good few times on this show. And this now, this is I Know I Have a Heart, sung by Carrie Hope Fletcher.

Superb powerhouse vocals there of Carrie Hope Fletcher. I was going to call her Carrie Ann then. Who's that? Anyone know? Right, now, Mary Poppins has been given the go-ahead to return to the Prince Edward Theatre, starring ZZ Stralin and Charlie Stemp. One to look forward to. This is David Hake and Lindsay Hately singing Good for Nothing, being Mrs. Banks.

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Being Mrs. Banks,

What a sweet song that is. Right now, the beloved Tony Grammy and Olivier Award-winning smash hit musical Jersey Boys is returning to London's West End, opening at the sparkling new Trafalgar Theatre in June 2021. This is the beautiful My Eyes Adored You from the original Broadway cast.

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1: From the Sky News Centre at 9, West Ham are heading for the Championship after being relegated from the Premier League on the last day of the season. They beat Leeds 3-0, but Tottenham finished above them in 17th after winning 1-0 against Everton. And after 10 years and 20 trophies, Manchester City boss Pep Guardiola said an emotional goodbye.
2: If the next years you all run the world, and you find me in the streets here in Europe, in the States, and whatever, if you are a Man City fan, come to me and hug me. I will need it.
1: Well, the runners-up lost their final game 2-1 to Aston Villa. Champions Arsenal beat Crystal Palace 2-1 before lifting the trophy. Elsewhere, divers who are helping search for a 15-year-old boy who's not been seen since getting into trouble in water in Lincoln. Emergency services were first called to Swanham Lakes at 2:30 this afternoon. Weather records are continuing to be broken this bank holiday weekend. 32.3 Celsius has been recorded at Kew Gardens in London, making it the hottest day of the year so far. Sir Keir Starmer says it's right that law officers are urgently reviewing non-custodial sentences given to a pair of teenage rapists. The 15-year-old boys who were convicted of two separate attacks on girls in Hampshire were spared jail. Kyiv's calculating the cost of one of Russia's biggest bombardments of the war. The Ukrainian capital was hit by a hypersonic missile and a barrage of drones last night. Four people were killed. President Zelensky has been to look at the damage.
3: We do it only on military targets, you know, in military or drones production of Russia, or its energy, and this is civilians' goals. The museums, schools, just apartments.
1: And Emma Raducanu's French Open tennis campaign has ended on the opening day in Paris. The British number one lost in straight sets to Argentina's Solana Sierra. That's the latest. I'm Cam.
0: This is Radio Way.

Oh, absolutely excellent. Yes, the brilliant Hamilton there, returning at Victoria Palace Theatre from the 19th of August. Maria Loppiano here with you on Radio Way for another hour of great show tunes. Up next, we've got the brilliant Dear Evan Hansen. This is Ben Platt singing, waving through a window. I forgot for a minute there.

when you're falling in a forest and there's nobody around? Do you ever really crash or even make a sound? When you're falling in a forest and there's nobody around, do you ever really crash or even make a sound?

What a terrific song that is. Right now, back to Sir Andrew Lloyd Webber. Phantom of the Opera announced its return. Producer Cameron McIntosh said, putting the new version of the original Phantom production back into its perfect home, Her Majesty's Theatre, 35 years after its premiere, is an unexpected thrill. None of us had any idea the Phantom would be haunting the stage for so long. Now, Her Majesty's Theatre has also had a massive refurb, so it should be an absolute spectacle. I've never seen the stage version. I know the soundtrack very well. I've seen the film I don't know how many times. But, you know, I feel like now's the time to just go to the theatre and see it. It's probably a must-go-see, isn't it? This is from the movie soundtrack. This is All I Ask of You.

Isn't that absolutely stunning? It is indeed. Right. Marty McFly is a rock and roll teenager who is accidentally transported back to 1955 in a time-travelling DeLorean invented by his friend Dr. Emmett Brown. I think you might know the story I'm talking about. Of course it is Back to the Future, the musical. Well, it will have its London premiere at the Adelphi Theatre from August 2021. This is Ollie Dobson and Put Your Mind to It. Oh, I think it's going to be epic, isn't it?

There we go. Right. A night I'm really looking forward to is at Regent's Park Theatre and their open air performance of Carousel. This musical for me is one of the best, an absolute classic. Well, this summer, hopefully we can catch it at Regent's Park. Absolutely. This is the London cast recording of Carousel, and this is What's the Use of Wondering, Joanna Riding.

0: Billy! Billy, where are you going?
1: We're looking for treasure.
0: I don't want you to, Billy. Let me go with you, please.
1: No.
2: No.
0: Billy. Let me have that.
2: No.
0: Billy.
2: Julie.
0: Billy, you gotta let me have that.
2: I ain't got no time!
0: Billy!

0: Oh, I absolutely love that music. I think it's absolute classic, brilliant Rodgers and Hammerstein there. Right, Frozen. Frozen will see its West End debut in August at Theatre Royal, Drury Lane. A lot of people excited about this. It was supposed to have opened last autumn and obviously couldn't. So yeah, people seriously looking forward to this summer and finally going to see their Frozen. They can all let it go. This is from the Broadway cast recording for the first time in forever.
1: Open, so's that door. I didn't know they did that anymore. And there's two nice ladies helping me get dressed. Thank you, thanks. For years I've roamed these empty

Absolutely brilliant. Right now, Mamma Mia. Returning this summer at the Novello Theatre, Mamma Mia, this is the very sentimental slipping through my fingers.

There we go. Right now, the wonderful world of Wicked. Oh, opened back in 2006 and opening once again its green doors this September. I feel like the West End is just going to be crazy alive this summer. What a buzz. Seriously, be a part of it if you can. If you're loving the tunes, if you've got into listening to these soundtracks, and I feel like, you know, when it's on your doorstep, you just don't really take advantage of it. And not having it there for an entire year, well, it's going to be a year and a half, let's be honest, by the time these shows are back up and running. Yeah, I feel like I've got to do it this summer, autumn. Get out there and see as many shows as possible. This is the brilliant Idina Menzel singing No Good Deed.

I always sing that song as loud as I possibly can. And yes, I do feel sorry for my neighbours. Right now, this absolute beaut of a cover. Britney Spears' Baby One More Time from And Juliet.

0: pretty fantastic, isn't it? That was Mirian Teak Lee there with Baby One More Time from And Juliet, which will be returning. I think it's at Shaftesbury Theatre. It is, sorry, I've lost my notes, but I'm sure that it's back on at Shaftesbury Theatre this summer, so check out tickets. The other show that will be opening in the West End is Heathers, which is so absolutely popular on streaming devices. It's one of the most popular musicals that is streamed online. This is the Me Inside of Me.
1: Think long and hard. Conjure up in your mind. What would Heather say? What is her final statement to a cold, uncaring planet?
2: Dear world, believe it or not, I knew about fear. I knew the way loneliness stung. I hid behind smiles and crazy hot clothes. I learned to kiss boys with my

0: Jesus, you're making me sound like Air Supply.
1: Keep going. This has got to be good enough to fool the cops.
2: Is it murder? No. Look, here's a suicide note.

0: I'm telling you, Principal Gowan, Heather Chandler's not your everyday suicide. You should cancel classes.
1: No way, Coach. I send the kids home before lunch and the switchboard will light up like a Christmas tree.
2: Our children are dying. What this school needs is a good old-fashioned rap session. I suggest we get everyone into the cafeteria and just talk and feel together.
1: Thank you, Miss Fleming. Call me when the shuttle lands.
2: Oh, go ahead, laugh at the hippie. 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Have you read this suicide note? Really read it?

0: Veronica, is something on your mind?
1: I'm sorry, it's just this classroom discussion has stirred up emotions I haven't felt since Hands Across America.
0: My God.

Superb. This production is currently booking for a nationwide UK tour. It's the brilliant Beauty and the Beast. This is taken from the original Broadway cast and the title track. Enjoy. Enjoy.

off to the cupboard with you now, Chip. It's past your bedtime. Good night, love. From humble beginnings in Nutbush, Tennessee, to her transformation into the global queen rock and roll, Tina Turner. She didn't just break the rules, she rewrote them. Tina, the Tina Turner musical at the Old Witch Theatre reveals the untold story of a woman who dared to defy the bounds of her age, gender and race, opening from the 24th of June. This is the London cast recording of What's Love Got to Do with It? Oh, it's brilliant.

Now, following a critically acclaimed and sellout tour in 2019, a Grammy nomination and 3 Olivier Award nominations, Amélie the Musical arrives in the heart of the West End. The much-loved 5-time Oscar-nominated film is brought to life by a cast of astonishingly talented actor-musicians and set to a critically acclaimed reorchestrated score. The musical will open at the Criterion Theatre at the end of the month, I believe, and I'm going to play you the Broadway cast recording. This is Amélie. It's Philippa Sue singing Times Are Hard for Dreamers. Oh, I'm getting quite tongue-tied.

0: Well, we've come to the end of the show. I really hope that these 2 hours have inspired you to get online and book a ticket. Absolutely. Please let it have. It has me. I won't tell you what I've booked. But this one, I can't book. I don't think they're taking bookings just yet. But it is opening in the autumn. And it's the one that I am most excited about. It's definitely a mood. And it is Moulin Rouge. I mean, seriously, check out the soundtrack. It is brilliant. Enjoy the rest of your week. Thank you so much for listening. It's been an absolute pleasure. This is Only Girl in a Material World. It is brilliant from Moulin Rouge. Enjoy.
1: 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Want you to love me.

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2: From the Sky News Centre at 10, West Ham's 14-year stay in the Premier League has ended. Tottenham's 1-0 win over Everton means Nuno Espirito Santo's team have been relegated to the Championship despite their 3-0 victory over Leeds at the London Stadium.
3: Tough day for us, special for our fans. We knew that it was going to be difficult. It was not in our hands. We did our part and we expected for the best. It didn't happen. We have to pass to the sad moment that we are living.
2: Sunderland's 2-1 win over Chelsea has seen them qualify for the Europa League along with Bournemouth. Brighton, meanwhile, will play in the Conference League despite their 3-0 defeat to Manchester United. And Manchester City's final game under Pep Guardiola ended in a 2-1 loss to Aston Villa. Champions Arsenal were 2-1 winners at Crystal Palace before picking up the trophy. A 15-year-old boy's missing after getting into trouble in water in Lincoln. Emergency services were first called to Swanholme Lakes at 2:30 this afternoon. Tropical nights are being forecast as temperatures continue to climb this bank holiday weekend. Tomorrow could see the hottest May day on record. Possible highs of 34 degrees Celsius are being predicted in southeast England. And Dr. Chloe Brimacombe, a climate scientist at Oxford University, says warm nights at this time of year are problematic.
4: They've only started to occur in a greater number since 2000. This is bad because we can't cool down as much overnight, which means that we build up heat in our body more, especially for those that are most vulnerable to heat, of course.
2: The Prime Minister says a double rape case which has seen two teenagers spared jail is appalling. Sir Keir Starmer says it's right the non-custodial sentences handed to the pair over separate attacks in Hampshire are urgently reviewed. Donald Trump says the final aspects and details of a deal with Iran are being discussed. It's been reported an agreement could include a 60-day ceasefire, reopening the Strait of Hormuz, and a commitment from Tehran not to pursue nuclear weapons. And singer Nicola Roberts has had a baby girl. The Girls Aloud stars given birth to her first child with footballer Mitch Hann, calling it heaven on earth. That's the latest. I'm Stevie.
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Did you know percussive maintenance is the technical term for hitting something until it works? Pirates used to wear eye patches on one eye during the day so that they could see better at night with that same eye. Cats don't meow to each other, they meow to get the attention of humans.

0: You'll never know who they are. We don't. And we speak to thousands of them every year. When you call Crime Stoppers, your identity is secret, even to us.
1: So if you know who's responsible for a crime and don't want to go to the police, call us. You won't be recorded, asked to make a statement, or asked for your name. It's totally anonymous. And once you hang up, you can go about your business,
0: and we'll go about ours, being the only charity helping to solve crime. Crime Stoppers, just tell us what you know, not who you are. 0800 555 111. 0800 555 111.

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1: From the Sky News Centre at 11. Sir Keir Starmer says it's right that law officers are urgently reviewing non-custodial sentences given to a pair of teenage rapists. The 15-year-old boys who were convicted of two separate attacks on girls in Hampshire were spared jail. The judge said he wanted to avoid criminalising children unnecessarily. And former Old Bailey judge Wendy Joseph says a balance must be struck.
2: The judge must try to balance out the position of the victims and the public by looking at the seriousness of the offence and the harm that's been caused. And that can displace the proposition that welfare of the child comes first.
1: Divers are helping search for a 15-year-old boy who's not been seen since getting into trouble in water in Lincoln. Emergency services were first called to Swanholme Lakes just after 2 this afternoon. Weather records are continuing to be broken this bank holiday weekend. 32.3 Celsius has been recorded at Kew Gardens in London, making it the hottest day of the year so far. And temperatures could soar to 34 degrees tomorrow. Foreign Secretary Yvette Cooper says Russia's latest attacks on Ukraine prove Vladimir Putin's weakness. 4 people are reported to have died and around 100 were wounded after Kyiv was hit with missiles and drones last night. Now to sport, and we'll have the F1 results shortly, but first, Martin Odegaard has become the first Arsenal captain in 22 years to lift the Premier League trophy.
3: No, it was so special. A lot of emotions and a lot of hard work behind it, and yeah, so emotional, but beautiful, beautiful day and amazing achievement.
1: The champions picked up the silverware after ending the season with a 2-1 victory at Crystal Palace. At the other end of the table, West Ham were relegated despite their 3-0 win against Leeds, and Tottenham finished just above the bottom three thanks to their 1-0 success against Everton. And at the Canadian Grand Prix, Mercedes' Kimi Antonelli claimed victory. That's the latest. I'm Stevie Schilling.
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0: 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This is The Requester with me, Matt Richings. 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
1: 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I need platelet transfusions a lot. 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
1: From the Sky News Centre at midnight, the Prime Minister says a double rape case which has seen two teenagers spared jail is appalling. Sir Keir Starmer says it's right the non-custodial sentences handed to the pair over separate attacks in Hampshire are urgently reviewed. A judge said he wanted to avoid criminalising the 15-year-olds unnecessarily. Our chief political correspondent John Craig says the PM's intervened after an appeal from the mother of one victim.
2: She said, if it was your daughter, your niece, your son, your nephew, your family member, would you be happy? We're not happy. I don't think any other member of the public would be happy too. She said to the Prime Minister, you're in a position of power to help, so please help.
1: Police in Lincolnshire have found the body of a teenager who got into difficulty in water yesterday afternoon. Divers joined the search for 15-year-old Declan Sawyer after emergency services were called to Swanholme Lakes in Lincoln just after 2 p.m. It looks like another record-breaking day will take place tomorrow as the UK basks in a heatwave. If 32.8 degrees Celsius is passed, it will be the hottest day in May and could yet be the warmest bank holiday. Donald Trump says the final aspects and details of a deal with Iran are being discussed. It's been reported an agreement could include a 60-day ceasefire, reopening the Strait of Hormuz, and a commitment from Tehran not to pursue nuclear weapons. Now to sport, we'll have the F1 result shortly, but first, West Ham have been relegated from the Premier League. They beat Leeds 3-0 on the final day, but Tottenham's 1-0 victory against Everton sent them down. And captain Jared Bowen says it's devastating.
3: Just hurt. It's a horrible place to be in football. Football gives you so many good moments in your career and bad moments to go with it, but throughout the season we just haven't done enough consistently to pick up the points, and we found ourselves in the position that we was in.
1: Sunderland, meanwhile, beat Chelsea 2-1 to qualify for the Europa League, and the champions Arsenal picked up the trophy after their 2-1 win at Crystal Palace. And Formula One Drivers' Championship leader Kimi Antonelli has won a dramatic Canadian Grand Prix. That's the latest. I'm Stevie Schilling.
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1: A collaborative pilot between Ashford and St Peter's Hospital NHS Foundation Trust and South East Coast Ambulance Service has successfully tested a new community-based model of care for patients who have fallen at home. Running from July to October 2025, for 2 days a week, the service paired a consultant radiographer from the hospital with an advanced paramedic practitioner from the ambulance service to jointly review 999 calls, assess patients in their home, and provide rapid X-ray imaging using a mobile machine. Images were transmitted instantly to the hospital for reporting, enabling clinical decisions within around 30 minutes. This approach meant many patients could be safely treated at home, avoided unnecessary emergency department attendances and ambulance conveyancing. Despite limited resources, the team demonstrated impressive innovation, establishing safe imaging processes, organising IT capability, and delivering a seamless patient-centred service. The pilot showed clear clinical, operational and financial benefits with strong support from patients and families. Andrew Moth, a consultant radiographer at Ashford and St Peter's Hospital, who co-created the project and is also a community first responder, said it's been very successful and is a revolutionary service, the first of its kind in the UK, where a radiographer works alongside an advanced paramedic practitioner. James Fern, an advanced paramedic practitioner at the ambulance service who helped co-create the community scheme, said for some patients there can be risks of upset caused by going into hospital. It can be a big change in the routine of someone with dementia, for example. Being treated at home helps reduce patient anxiety. If they went into hospital, they would still get the same package of care, but this way they're getting it in the comfort of their own home. Andrew added, it's not a lesser service in any way. The image quality of the X-ray is very good. Patient experience has been high, with 100% of patients saying they were happy to have the X-ray at home. Following its success, Phase 2 has now launched for a further 4 months, with an increase in operational days to 5 a week. This will allow the team to reach more patients and strengthen the evidence base for long-term adoption. This initiative exemplifies integrated working across organisations and has significant potential to become a sustainable, permanent model of community-based care, improving outcomes for vulnerable patients and reducing system pressures.
0: Hospital Watch.
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I'm Michelle Monroe, and I popped in to let you know that all the great songs recorded by my dad, the late great singer Matt Monroe, can be heard here on Radio Way.

Sleepy Eyes reminds you to switch off your mobile phones or set them to do not disturb, so you and your fellow patients have a restful night.

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1: From the Sky News Centre at 1, Sir Keir Starmer says it's right that law officers are urgently reviewing non-custodial sentences given to a pair of teenage rapists. The 15-year-old boys, who were convicted of two separate attacks on girls in Hampshire, were spared jail. The judge said he wanted to avoid criminalising children unnecessarily. But former Old Bailey Judge Wendy Joseph says a balance must be struck.
2: The judge must try to balance out the position of the victims and the public by looking at the seriousness of the offence and the harm that's been caused. And that can displace the proposition that welfare of the child comes first.
1: Police in Lincolnshire have found the body of a teenager who got into difficulty in water yesterday afternoon. Divers joined the search for 15-year-old Declan Sawyer after emergency services were called to Swanholme Lakes in Lincoln just after 2 p.m. Forecasters say it's possible the mercury will soar to 34 degrees Celsius in London later. That would make it the hottest day in May on record and the warmest ever bank holiday. But amber heat health alerts are in place across large parts of England. Donald Trump's posted that negotiations with Iran are proceeding in a constructive manner. The US president says he'll continue a naval blockade on Tehran's ports until a deal's reached. In sport, West Ham are saying goodbye to the Premier League after being relegated on the final day of the season. A 3-0 win against Leeds wasn't enough to keep them up because Tottenham beat Everton 1-0. And Liverpool legend Mo Salah also said farewell to Anfield after their 1-1 draw with Brentford.
3: I cried a lot. I think more than I did in my whole life. But it's very tough to leave a place like this. Also, yesterday I cried a bit in the training ground.
1: And Pep Guardiola's Manchester City reign, which included 20 trophies in 10 years, ended with a 2-1 defeat to Aston Villa. And Emma Raducanu's French Open tennis campaign finished on the opening day in Paris. The British number one lost in straight sets to Argentina's Solana Sierra. That's the latest. I'm Stevie Shillinglaw.
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